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1: I've looked after my kids since they were born. Now they've got kids, I still want to look after them. I don't want them struggling to make decisions about my money or my health if I can't. So we made a lasting power of attorney. Now, if I can't speak for my

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1: Sir Keir Starmer insists he will not walk away from the job of Prime Minister following more than a week of turbulence which saw five of his ministers resign. The PM says he's getting on with the job.
2: The last 10 days there's been a lot of activity which hasn't been as focused in my view as it should have been, and I remind myself every day that I was elected into office to serve the people, to serve the country. That's what I believe in and that's what I'll be getting on with.
1: Sir Keir's leadership is likely to be challenged by Manchester Mayor Andy Burnham if he is successful in his bid to become Labour MP for Makerfield. Setting out his pitch, Burnham told an investment summit in Leeds that a vote for him was a vote to change Labour.
3: I know what my party has offered in the past has simply not been good enough. The loss of faith of voters across the North, so many of whom once saw us as their natural party, is our fault and nobody else's. I want to help fix that and I hope people will give me the chance to make that case.
1: President Trump says he's holding off on a military attack on Iran due to a request by the leaders of Qatar, Saudi Arabia and the United Arab Emirates. On his Truth Social platform, he says he's been informed that a deal would be made that is very acceptable to the US. Iran has not publicly commented on Trump's latest statement. The Ebola outbreak has been declared a public health emergency of international concern. At least 100 people have died in the Democratic Republic of Congo and Uganda. A man's been arrested after reports two teenage girls were raped on a beach in Great Yarmouth. Police say they're hunting another suspect after the incident in the early hours on Saturday. A man in his 30s has been arrested in Northamptonshire on suspicion of rape. And the King was all smiles as he met Sir David Beckham and Alan Titchmarsh at the Chelsea Flower Show. For only the second time, a ban on garden gnomes has been lifted. That's the latest from Radio News Hub. I'm David Hall.
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1: Rain will quickly clear throughout the morning, leaving a day of sunshine and frequent showers. Those showers will be heavy at times with hail and thunder. Temperatures around average, a high of 15 degrees Celsius.
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1: Andy Burnham says he's not proposing the UK considers rejoining the European Union. The Greater Manchester Mayor, who's hoping to stand in the Makerfield by-election, says Brexit has been damaging. It comes after Wes Streeting said the UK should one day rejoin the EU. But Mr Burnham says it's not on his agenda.
2: I'm not proposing that the UK considers rejoining the EU. I respect the decision that was made at the referendum, and it's going to undermine everything I've said about strengthening democracy if we don't respect that vote.
1: Meanwhile, the PM's insisted he will not set out a timetable to stand down if Mr Burnham returns to Westminster. Police in the United States say two suspects are dead after a shooting at a mosque in San Diego. The incident took place at the Islamic Center of San Diego in the city's Claremont district. Witnesses say they heard up to 30 shots being fired, and hospital officials in the city claim multiple people have been injured. At least 100 deaths have now been reported in the Ebola outbreak in the Democratic Republic of Congo and Uganda. 390 cases are suspected, including six Americans. UN spokesman Farhan Haq says it's a worrying time.
3: This is a specific strain called the Bundibugyo strain of the virus, and there are no licensed vaccines or specific therapeutics for this strain. So that creates a huge problem, and we hope the research into this strain can allow for vaccines to be developed as soon as possible.
1: Nigel Farage is facing more questions about his finances. It's over a claim he used a fee from appearing on a TV show to buy a £1.4 million home, but his company accounts suggest he received the money after the house purchase. And Channel 4 has removed all previous seasons of Married at First Sight UK from its streaming platforms. It follows very serious allegations of wrongdoing made against a small number of past contributors. The broadcaster previously announced a review into contributor welfare on the programme. That's the latest from Radio News Hub. I'm David Hall.
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1: Rain will quickly clear throughout the morning, leaving a day of sunshine and frequent showers. Those showers will be heavy at times with hail and thunder. Temperatures around average, a high of 15 degrees Celsius.
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1: Sir Keir Starmer insists he will not walk away from the job of Prime Minister following more than a week of turbulence which saw five of his ministers resign. The PM says he's getting on with the job.
2: The last 10 days there's been a lot of activity which hasn't been as focused in my view as it should have been, and I remind myself every day that I was elected into office to serve the people, to serve the country. That's what I believe in and that's what I'll be getting on with.
1: Sir Keir's leadership is likely to be challenged by Manchester Mayor Andy Burnham if he is successful in his bid to become Labour MP for Makerfield. Setting out his pitch, Burnham told an investment summit in Leeds that a vote for him was a vote to change Labour.
3: I know what my party has offered in the past has simply not been good enough. The loss of faith of voters across the North, so many of whom once saw us as their natural party, is our fault and nobody else's. I want to help fix that and I hope people will give me the chance to make that case.
1: President Trump says he's holding off on a military attack on Iran due to a request by the leaders of Qatar, Saudi Arabia and the United Arab Emirates. On his Truth Social platform, he says he's been informed that a deal would be made that is very acceptable to the US. Iran has not publicly commented on Trump's latest statement. The Ebola outbreak has been declared a public health emergency of international concern. At least 100 people have died in the Democratic Republic of Congo and Uganda. A man's been arrested after reports two teenage girls were raped on a beach in Great Yarmouth. Police say they're hunting another suspect after the incident in the early hours on Saturday. A man in his 30s has been arrested in Northamptonshire on suspicion of rape. And the King was all smiles as he met Sir David Beckham and Alan Titchmarsh at the Chelsea Flower Show. For only the second time, a ban on garden gnomes has been lifted. That's the latest from Radio News Hub. I'm David Hall.
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1: Rain will quickly clear throughout the morning, leaving a day of sunshine and frequent showers. Those showers will be heavy at times with hail and thunder. Temperatures around average, a high of 15 degrees Celsius.
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But I wanna know for sure. So come on, hold me tight.

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But I want.

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1: Andy Burnham says he's not proposing the UK considers rejoining the European Union. The Greater Manchester Mayor, who's hoping to stand in the Makerfield by-election, says Brexit has been damaging. It comes after Wes Streeting said the UK should one day rejoin the EU. But Mr Burnham says it's not on his agenda.
2: I'm not proposing that the UK considers rejoining the EU. I respect the decision that was made at the referendum, and it's going to undermine everything I've said about strengthening democracy if we don't respect that vote.
1: Meanwhile, the PM's insisted he will not set out a timetable to stand down if Mr Burnham returns to Westminster. Police in the United States say two suspects are dead after a shooting at a mosque in San Diego. The incident took place at the Islamic Center of San Diego in the city's Claremont district. Witnesses say they heard up to 30 shots being fired, and hospital officials in the city claim multiple people have been injured. At least 100 deaths have now been reported in the Ebola outbreak in the Democratic Republic of Congo and Uganda. 390 cases are suspected, including six Americans. UN spokesman Farhan Haq says it's a worrying time.
3: This is a specific strain called the Bundibugyo strain of the virus, and there are no licensed vaccines or specific therapeutics for this strain. So that creates a huge problem, and we hope the research into this strain can allow for vaccines to be developed as soon as possible.
1: Nigel Farage is facing more questions about his finances. It's over a claim he used a fee from appearing on a TV show to buy a £1.4 million home, but his company accounts suggest he received the money after the house purchase. And Channel 4 has removed all previous seasons of Married at First Sight UK from its streaming platforms. It follows very serious allegations of wrongdoing made against a small number of past contributors. The broadcaster previously announced a review into contributor welfare on the programme. That's the latest from Radio News Hub. I'm David Hall.
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1: Rain will quickly clear throughout the morning, leaving a day of sunshine and frequent showers. Those showers will be heavy at times with hail and thunder. Temperatures around average, a high of 15 degrees Celsius.
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Hello, I'm Jana and you're listening to Cabin FM. We're transmitting from Herne Bay, Kent. I'm originally from Yorkshire, but love living in such a friendly seaside town.

some of y'all never been down south too much, I'm gonna tell you a little bit about this so that you understand what I'm talking about. Down there we have a plant that grows out in the woods and the fields. Looks something like a turnip green. Everybody calls it poke salad. Poke salad. Used to know a girl lived down there and she'd go out in the evenings and pick her a mess of it. Carry it home and cook it for supper. Cause that's about all they had to eat. They did all right.

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1: The Prime Minister will assemble his new cabinet for the first time today after insisting he will not walk away from Downing Street. Keir Starmer will hold the meeting without Wes Streeting for the first time and remains under pressure from his former Health Secretary and Andy Burnham. Bolling suggests the Mayor of Greater Manchester would be Labour members' preferred option for leader. Three men have been killed in a shooting at a mosque in San Diego. Police say two teenagers opened fire at the Islamic Center of San Diego. Both were found dead in a vehicle nearby. The incident is being treated as a hate crime. Donald Trump says he's holding off a planned attack on Iran at the request of his Gulf allies. They believe a deal to end the war could be reached soon, although the US president is telling his forces to prepare for a large-scale assault on a moment's notice. He's also warning Iran to act quickly, or there won't be anything left for them. More than 12,000 drivers have been caught drug driving on at least three separate occasions in the last 11 years. That's five times the number caught repeat drink driving over the same period. That's according to new RAC analysis of DVLA data. Rod Dennis is their spokesperson.
2: Drink driving, I think, is a very well-known issue. People have heard a lot about it. It's the sort of thing people talk about. Drug driving, much more under the radar. So to see that nearly 41,500 drivers have been convicted of drug driving more than once is really pretty shocking.
1: The RNLI are launching a new campaign to help people remember a life-saving technique if they get into trouble in water. The charity says almost 200 people accidentally drown a year. The vast majority of them are men under 30. Emma Seward-Adams is from their water safety team.
3: The float to live technique involves tilting your head back, submerging your ears in the water, trying to relax and control your breathing, moving your hands and feet to help you stay afloat, and practice it in a safe and supervised environment like your local swimming pool.
1: And Luke Littler, Ella Toon and Cynthia Erivo will be among those receiving honours at Windsor Castle today. Dance prodigy Littler says it's a real honour. That's the latest from Radio News Hub. I'm Frankie Hersine.
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1: Rain clearing to leave a day of sunshine and frequent showers, heavy at times with hail and thunder possible. A breezy day too, but slightly warmer than it has been, with a high of 18 degrees Celsius.
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1: Hello, good morning, hope you're well. It's Tuesday the 19th of March, I'm Ben Monse and this is your morning report. Here's what we've got coming up for you on today's programme.
2: We're seeing that there's plenty of demand in the market and people are just looking for that value of where they can go, whether it's in school holidays or outside of school holiday times.
1: In a bid to escape the British weather, many of us are taking holidays sooner in the year and being more spontaneous in booking them. Lucy takes a look at how people's holiday habits are changing.
3: A fraudster did turn up to somebody's address dressed as a police officer, holding a fake badge, and that's really intrusive. That's really scary. And it just shows the level of sophistication that these criminals use.
1: Have you ever heard of courier fraud? Don't worry if not, because you're not the only one. Holly talks to fraud prevention expert George Holland about this worrying scam which is on the rise.
4: It really hits home when you can see the impact of something that's a military grade anything can have on children, families. That for me was a bit of a shock.
1: And a pizzeria, a poisoning, and Putin. There's a new TV documentary exploring the full story behind the 2018 Salisbury poisonings. Lisa takes a closer look at the event, which is still shrouded in so much conspiracy after all these years. But before we get going, let's see what the weather has in store for us today. After a wet start for some this morning, that early rain should clear fairly quickly, leaving a mix of sunny spells and scattered heavy showers throughout the day. Some of those showers could turn thundery at times, with the chance of hail as well, and it'll stay fairly breezy throughout. There'll be highs of 18 degrees. Into tonight, showers will gradually ease through the evening, although a few will linger in western areas. It'll stay breezy, fairly cloudy, and on the mild side across most parts. Right, let's get going, and we'll start by taking a look at some of the other stories making headlines today. In the newsroom is Frankie.
5: The Prime Minister will assemble his new cabinet for the first time today after insisting he will not walk away from Downing Street. Sir Keir Starmer will hold the meeting without Wes Streeting for the first time and remains under pressure from his former Health Secretary and Andy Burnham. Pollings suggest the Mayor of Greater Manchester would be Labour members' preferred option for leader. Three men have been killed in a shooting at a mosque in San Diego. Police say two teenagers opened fire at the Islamic Center of San Diego. Both were found dead in a vehicle nearby. The incident is being treated as a hate crime. Donald Trump says he's holding off a planned attack on Iran at the request of his Gulf allies. They believe a deal to end the war could be reached soon, although the US president is telling his forces to prepare for a large-scale assault on a moment's notice. He's also warning Iran to act quickly, or there won't be anything left for them. More than 12,000 drivers have been caught drug driving on at least three separate occasions in the last 11 years. That's five times the number caught repeat drink driving over the same period. That's according to new RAC analysis of DVLA data. Rod Dennis is their spokesperson.
6: Drink driving, I think, is a very well-known issue. People have heard a lot about it. It's the sort of thing people talk about. Drug driving, much more under the radar. So to see that nearly 41,500 drivers have been convicted of drug driving more than once is really pretty shocking.
5: And Luke Littler, Ella Toon and Cynthia Erivo will be among those receiving honours at Windsor Castle today. Dance prodigy Littler says it's a real honour.
1: Thanks for that, Frankie. Turning our attention to the morning papers now, and the political theme continues to run through a lot of the front pages today, with, as you can probably expect, one name popping up again and again, Andy Burnham. The Guardian says Burnham has promised to change Labour after being given permission to run in the upcoming Makerfield by-election, while the Financial Times reports he's pledging to reverse privatisation and austerity measures. According to the Times, the Greater Manchester Mayor would actually beat Sir Keir Starmer in a head-to-head Labour leadership contest, fuelling more speculation about his future ambitions. Not everyone's impressed, though. The Daily Mail accuses him of making what it calls two major U-turns during the same day. They say he's changed his stance on both Europe and tax hikes. Meanwhile, Sir Keir Starmer himself is on several front pages. The Daily Telegraph says the Prime Minister has hinted the UK could one day reopen the Brexit debate and potentially even rejoin the EU, although he stressed that that would be years down the line. And the Daily Mail reports Sir Keir insisting he won't walk away despite renewed calls for him to resign. Away from Westminster, the I paper says HS2 has now cost around £100 billion, making it the most expensive railway line in the world. The Daily Express leads with polling suggesting two-thirds of Britons want to keep the pensions triple lock, despite growing calls for it to be scrapped. And finally, a lighter mix of stories this morning. The Daily Star previews a health scare from Jeremy Clarkson in the new series of Clarkson's Farm, featuring a photo of him looking quite unwell in a hospital bed. While The Express features David Beckham at the Chelsea Flower Show, where a shrub rose has been named in his honour. So that's the papers. Let's see what's happening on the socials. Makerfield still very much trending as speculation continues around the upcoming by-election and what it could mean for Labour more widely. Andy Burnham has posted a video of himself walking around Makerfield, saying that politics isn't working for places like ours and promising that he intends to change that. And in the football, Havertz is trending. Kai Havertz fired Arsenal a step closer to a first Premier League title in 22 years with the winner against Burnley last night, although the German was perhaps lucky after VAR decided not to upgrade his yellow card. A lot of debate online about whether a red card should have been given. I'm sure it hasn't escaped your attention that it's almost summer, which means lots of us will be hopping on planes, trains or boats to get away. But it seems people are going earlier on in the year and booking in last minute. Many are jetting off for May half term, scrambling to escape the rainy weather. Our reporter Lucy spoke to Casper from Travel Agent on the Beach to tell us about changing holiday habits.
7: We've seen bookings surge by up to 40% with another spike in the last few days. So we've really seen families scrabbling to escape what we think is a little bit of uncertainty about the weather. Although I looked this morning and it looks like we might be blessed with some sunshine for Bank Holiday Monday, but looking into next week, it all looks a little bit mixed. And I think, you know, that uncertainty encourages people to get away. And if you have a look at Tenerife, for example, I was looking this morning, 27 degrees every day next week. So it's not surprising to see people wanting to get away.
8: And do you think there's any benefit to booking holidays last minute, or is it just the same as booking ahead?
7: Yeah, I don't think there's any real compromise at the moment in booking those shorter lead time holidays. We're certainly seeing certain customers choosing to do that. And I guess, look, you can have a little bit more certainty about the weather and things like that. So, yeah, there's plenty of value out there in the market at the minute. For example, we're seeing packages to Turkey from £175 per person. So if you're looking for value and you do want that certainty of sunshine, I can understand why people are making that last minute choice to get away.
8: And, you know, at the minute there is a bit of pressure on the cost of living. Do you feel that families are still prioritising getting away?
7: Yeah, I mean, that can't be denied. We understand that, obviously, that the cost of living crisis can mean people have to make choices. But what we're seeing is that whether it's families or couples or anybody, the UK are definitely still prioritising their holiday, whether that's taking some inspiration, searching for your next break or booking a holiday for the summer or a last minute getaway. We're seeing that there's plenty of demand in the market and people are just looking for that value of where they can go, whether it's in school holidays or outside of school holiday times.
8: And what's your advice to get the best deal at the minute?
7: In terms of looking for the best deal, it's a little bit of what real value means to you. You know, that might be a hotel with the best water parks or all inclusive or a close transfer from the airport. Everybody has a slightly different version of what great value means to them. But as I said earlier, what we're seeing at the minute is there is plenty of value on offer for plenty of destinations in terms of short haul beach holidays. So it's a little bit of what you fancy. You know, I was in Benidorm 3 weeks ago. The strip was as busy as ever. The sun was out. And, you know, if you know where to look, you can still find a beer for a euro. So there's plenty of value in plenty of places. You've just got to decide what it is you want the most. A great time to get away, I think, and make sure that you avoid any of that rain if it's going to turn up next week.
1: Now, here's something you might not have heard of. Courier fraud. Well, it's on the rise with scammers pretending to be from the bank or even the police to trick people into handing over bank cards, cash and PIN numbers. Now, this is mostly happening to older people. That's according to analysis from TSB. The bank says nearly 9 in 10 victims are over 70, and in most cases, people are losing more than £15,000 on average. In one case, a fraudster dressed as a police officer turned up at an elderly customer's door and used their card to spend almost £8,500. Our reporter Holly caught up with fraud prevention expert George Holland and began by asking him what courier fraud is.
3: So, courier fraud follows a pattern that we see criminals target customers quite often who are older and sometimes more vulnerable. And it essentially follows a

0: a genuine officer, or somebody who's genuinely from their bank over the phone or over email, and a fraudster.
1: Yeah, absolutely. I think
2: the key message is that the bank or the police will never request you to post or hand over any cash in any instance, regardless of what they're showing you or giving you. So if you're ever asked, it's definitely a scam. We did see one case study where a fraudster did turn up to somebody's address, dressed as a police officer, holding a fake badge. And that's really intrusive. That's really scary. And it just shows the level of sophistication that these criminals use to trick people to handing over their cash.
0: How do you think that this can change? What do you think needs to be done? Is that just kind of education on the victim's side, or is that policy on some level? What can we do about it?
2: I think fraudster's tactics are always changing, and I think they will always continue to change. The banks, we are doing an awful lot to prevent this type of fraud, and that's things like transaction monitoring and different patterns in behaviour, and that's a really good thing. But it does need one step further earlier on in the process, which is more preventative conversations and education. I guess what we understand is that these are incredibly traumatic and invasive scams for the victims, and with older people especially being targeted. And in our cases, 9 out of 10 of the scams that we analysed were victims over 70 years old. And the reason that is so high is because of the trust that this certain age group has with banks and also the police. And fraudsters know that, and they lean on that, and they use that to their advantage. And for lots of people that are listening, if there's someone or a loved one that they're able to help educate and pass that message on, that's a really powerful thing. And that all falls into the education piece.
3: 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Still to come, a new documentary is out exploring the shocking events of the 2018 Salisbury poisonings. 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
3: Welcome back. It was a story that shocked the world, the 2018 Novichok poisoning of an ex-Russian spy in Salisbury. 66-year-old Sergei Skripal and his daughter Yulia were left seriously ill after coming into contact with the deadly nerve agent. Dawn Sturgis died after she and her partner Charlie Rowley fell ill in nearby Amesbury months later, after they came into contact with a bottle also believed to have concealed the poison. A Wiltshire Police Detective Sergeant was also treated. Well, the shocking story is back in the limelight thanks to a new TV documentary, but what went on behind the scenes? How did the emergency services and the military respond to such a complex incident? Lisa Darville has been finding out.
7: It's early March 2018 in Salisbury, a seemingly ordinary day. Sergei Skripal and his daughter Yulia are found collapsed on a bench and taken to hospital. What would follow would become one of the most complex incidents dealt with on UK soil. The Skripals were poisoned with a deadly nerve agent, Novichok. It triggered a response from police, emergency services and military personnel, with defence playing a key role in safely removing contamination and protecting the public. Group Captain Chairs led the UK Defence decontamination process and explains what happened on that morning when he got the call.

0: So we're sitting back in the office, Royal Air Force Honington, the home of the Royal Air Force Regiment, and it was a normal day. We had activity going on. I had personnel from the wing down in Salisbury already to assist with the emergency response. So we knew something was going on, but not 100% sure what. Then I got a phone call from what is now MSHQ and our operations area going, Ches, tell me about what your wing does. So I unpacked what we did. We were specialist organisations in the ability to detect chemical agents as well as biological, radiological as nuclear, and then determine what to do. So I could tell this was something down the lines of a chemical agent, but it's still at that point we didn't know what. At the end of the conversation, I got a bit of a chill when the individual in question just said to me, okay, we need to change to different means so I can explain what we think it is. Well, that meant that it was so classified you couldn't talk about it on a normal telephone line. And that's when you start to go, okay, what's different with this? The head starts spinning. And it didn't stop for a couple of days, to be honest, as more and more unpacked of what had gone on.
1: Group Captain Ches and personnel from his regiment were quickly deployed to support the operation. Working alongside civilian emergency services, they conducted reconnaissance, sampling and decontamination across multiple sites, from public spaces to residential homes, helping ensure the safe removal of hazardous material without creating any further risk. Group Captain Ches says decontaminating people's homes was particularly challenging.
0: We train to conduct our tasks, our missions in a battlefield environment, not in somebody's home. And doing so takes you to your own home. And that's a, you know, that was a challenge for me in this particular one. You know, going into the homes of DS Nick Bailey especially, and understanding the impact on his family, on his wife, on his children. I've been really fortunate. I've worked with the United Nations overseas when you look at conflict and how conflict can impact on human society and especially families, etc. But it sounds terrible, that, but that was overseas. Doing that in the UK is something very different, and it's something I certainly wasn't prepared for. At the time, you compartmentalise it. You put it in a box. You say, okay, I've got that. There's something there, but I'm just going to park that for a second. It's not until the light of day after the mission when you come back and you go and you look around and you go, that's not on. The UK defence, that is a situation that we would not put on others. It really hits home when you can see the impact of something that's a military grade, anything can have on children, families. That for me was a bit of a shock.
1: The story is once again in the limelight thanks to a new TV documentary, which Group Captain Ches features in. He explains what he hopes people will take away from hearing his side of the story.
0: I think for me there's two things here. First of all, the really important message about the impact of conflict on human society, the impact of actions, small or large, and how they can really affect a person, a family, a town, a city. But the other thing that I'd hope to get across from a personal nature, I'm really proud of being in the military. I hope that the British public get to see that how their military has assisted them in probably a way that they didn't realise at the time.
2: All three episodes of Salisbury Poisoning's The Untold Story are now streaming on Channel 4. I'm going to go back and watch them today, I think, because it's such an incredible story that just begs belief. The fact that that could be going on around us, spying events like that. Just a normal casual restaurant. Now, sadly, that does bring us to the end of today's morning report. I'll be back bright and early tomorrow with some more stories for you. In the meantime, I hope you have a lovely day.
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1: The Prime Minister will welcome his new-look cabinet for the first time today. Ben Monte has the details.
2: Sir Keir Starmer assembles his cabinet for the first time without former Health Secretary Wes Streeting, who announced his resignation last week. The PM remains under significant pressure from both him and Andy Burnham, who pledged yesterday that he would change Labour should he stand and win in the Makerfield by-election. But Sir Keir says he's not walking away from Downing Street, even if the Mayor of Greater Manchester makes his way to Parliament.
1: Donald Trump has called off planned strikes on Iran, but says if they don't act quickly to reach a peace deal, there'll be nothing left for them. The US president's Gulf allies requested that he hold off the attacks, with many of them reportedly believing a deal can be reached if serious negotiations take place. Three men have been killed after a shooting at a mosque in San Diego in the US. Police say the attack is being investigated as a hate crime, while the two teenagers believed to have carried it out were both found dead in a car nearby. One of those killed was a security guard whose actions are said to have been heroic. A record number of drivers have been caught repeatedly drug driving. According to new RAC analysis of DVLA data, more than 12,000 drivers have been caught drug driving on at least three separate occasions in the last 11 years. That's five times the number caught repeat drink driving over the same period. Rod Dennis is their spokesperson.
3: The most obvious one is probably what the current penalties are. At the moment, you face a kind of minimum one-year driving ban, a fine, and up to 6 months in prison if you're caught drug driving. Perhaps those penalties aren't strict enough to deter people. So I think that's one area that needs to be looked at.
1: And could there be an end in sight to Pep Guardiola's reign at Manchester City? Well, the club have not commented on fresh reports suggesting the Spaniard could be leaving at the end of the season after 10 years at the helm, winning 20 trophies. Former Chelsea boss Enzo Maresca's name is being floated as a possible replacement. That's the latest from Radio News Hub. I'm Frankie Hersine.
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5: Entertainment news on Cabin FM, brought to you by Herne Bay Pier, home of Summer Nights on the Pier. A season of concerts from some of the country's best tribute acts.
6: Fans attending next month's Harry Styles gigs at Wembley Stadium have got deep pockets. According to Barclays Bank, they'll spend £1.1 billion during his 12-night run. That's despite the ongoing cost of living pressures. Ticket holders are expected to spend a total of £981 on average. The stars have been flocking to Chelsea for the annual Flower Show. Queen guitarist Sir Brian May, comedian Bill Bailey, TV gardener Alan Titchmarsh and presenter Dame Fluella Benjamin have unveiled special gnomes, which are being auctioned for a charity aimed at helping children access gardening. And one show host, Alex Jones and Roman Kemp, have revealed a special rose to celebrate 20 years of their programme. Teenage darts prodigy Luke Littler will receive his MBE at Windsor Castle later. Littler, who became the youngest world champion in the history of darts, aged 17 years and 347 days, was made an MBE for services to the sport in the King's Birthday Honours last year. And boxer Tyson Fury said it was an emotional moment seeing his daughter get married.
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9: Well, a wet start but clearing east during the morning, followed by brighter spells and remaining largely dry and bright. Breezy but feeling milder, with the maximum temperature today of 18 degrees Celsius. For tonight, any showers easing overnight and becoming largely dry by dawn. A brisk breeze continuing overnight with temperatures remaining on the mild side. Minimum overnight, 11 degrees Celsius. For tomorrow, Wednesday, variable cloud and bright spells and just a few isolated light showers. A brisk breeze but feeling warmer, with the maximum temperature up to 20 degrees tomorrow. Outlook Thursday to Saturday. Thursday, cloudy start, turning brighter and warmer. Friday, sunny and very warm, locally hot. Chance of thundery evening showers. Saturday, very warm with bright spells, but thundery showers are still possible. Sun sets this evening 20:46 and rises tomorrow morning at 4:58. Tides in the bay, low water at 8:44 at 0.66 metres, high tide at 15:01 at 5.13 metres, and a second low water at 21:23 at 0.51 metres.
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That's Sir Cliff Richard. Don't hear from him these days, do you? And Wired for Sound, starting off the Tuesday edition with the Cabin Breakfast Club with me, Martin H. Good morning, how are you? Have a good day yesterday? Yes, it doesn't seem like a whole day's gone by since we last spoke, but it's gone very, very quickly. Hope you're okay. I had a good day yesterday. A bit cooler yesterday, but weather's on the up anyway. A bit wet this morning, I know, but it's been going to clear up according to the forecast. Going to be okay this afternoon. I'm looking forward to going for my walk this afternoon. So I hope you're okay. We'll get on with the music then. And this is a hit from 1993, M People and One Night.

0: And people, one night in heaven. Okay, bank holiday weekend this weekend. Again, yes, come very close together, don't they? You wait from Christmas to about 4 months, and then three come along together. Weather looks fantastic in the high 20s, so looking good. If you're going anywhere, enjoy yourself. If you're going abroad, good luck. And if you go, school holidays too, yes, again. I think didn't seem to have this many holidays when I was at school. I know there were, but I didn't see. I think I might want to go back to school. Hey, it's a good idea. Watching Chelsea Flower Show last night. Very interesting, that, isn't it? Very interesting. It was shown one garden. It took 11 weeks to sort out. So they all turn up there, and all the flowers look fantastic. Can't get the flowers in your garden to look that good, can you? They do have the pick of the bunch, don't they? But what a fantastic effort they make. If you're going to Chelsea Flower Show the next few days, really enjoy yourself. I'll just get to watch it on the telly. I know people have been. I don't fancy the crowds, though, these days. Look at the comfort of my own home.
1: 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A new production of Calendar Girls the Musical. 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Herne Bay's King's Hall is home to all these and more ahead of its £2 million revamp. This project will make sure all these wonderful experiences can continue into the future and that this building can carry on taking pride of place along our stunning seafront. 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

0: To Queen's Soul, that's Aretha Franklin. Also reminds me of the film The Blues Brothers. Yes, great film that. If you've never seen that, I suggest you do. Great film. And that was You Better Think. I think I better do the travel.
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2: Okay, Gus, main work on Boxall Lane, both ways between Hooper's Lane and Margate Road. Lower Herne Road construction work, that's due to end on the 29th of May. In Ridgeway Road, road closed due to water main work on Ridgeway Road, both ways at Bushy Fields Road to Albion Lane, and that is due to reopen on the 22nd of May. Just looking at my Google map, it's telling me that there's a construction zone on the 291 on the main 291 at Herne. There's no further details on that. I have to update you on the next one, but it's showing hold-ups in the area, so it looks like there's traffic lights being set up there, or they've already been set up there. Okay, then just bear that in mind if you're going into Canterbury this morning. Charlotte Road, that's still closed due to water main work between Bluebell Woods and Broadrock Road, going to be closed for a while now. The 291 down towards the crossing is getting quite busy, as it would do for the time of day. Back up the A28 too to Westbier, busy there too, just getting over the crossing. Once you're through the crossing, low the A28 through to Canterbury, it does look pretty good and pretty clear. Staple Street Road in Herne, that's closed both, Herne Hill rather, that's closed both ways due to water main work from Church Hill. And finally, St Stephen's Road, that's closed both ways due to gas main work between St Stephen's Court and Market Way. Just looking a bit further afield, if you're going towards Dartford today, you're going to go crossing the A2, partly blocked due to a crash on the A2, London bound on the at the A2260 Southfleet Road, Northfleet, Ebbfleet turn off. Congestion to Cobham services back past Gravesend. The Dartford Tunnel, quite busy into there, just seems to be sheer volume of traffic rather, the time of day into the tunnel. And also the Kent section of the M25 between 5 and 6, traffic down to 15 miles an hour, putting about 8 minutes on your journey. Looking at the departure boards, looking in front of me, everything is looking on time, with plenty of seats available. Just a reminder that the lifts are out of order at Herne Bay Station, and the nearest station with step 3 access are Faversham and Margate.
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That was originally recorded in 1970 by Chairman of the Board, Give Me Just a Little More Time, but a remake in 1992 by Kylie Minogue and Give Me Just a Little More Time. Let's have a little bit of, shall we, a little bit of something.

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1: Arsenal are inches away from Premier League glory after beating Burnley 1-0 last night, and they could be crowned champions tonight if Manchester City don't get 3 points against Bournemouth. Mikel Arteta says he's ready to become a Cherries fan.
2: The biggest ever. Of Andoni and all the players and all the people that are supporters of Bournemouth. I think we are all are because we know that that means.
1: Well, City boss Pep Guardiola says it will be a tough match though.
3: Bournemouth, 16 or 70 games and, you know, unbeaten. So the run is unbelievable. And only chance we have is win the game. So we have to break that run, otherwise it will be over.
1: Meanwhile, rumours have been circulating that the Spaniard could be leaving the Etihad come the end of the season, and the club have refused to comment. Cricket and Yorkshire wrapped up an impressive win by an innings and 127 runs at Headingley, as Surrey slumped to their first defeat of the season. And Britain's Harriet Dart has beaten China's Yuan in the opening round of the French Open qualifying.
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0: That's Simply Red. What a great voice Mick Hucknall has. That Something Got Me Started. I knew someone who saw him in concert last year and said he's just his voice is just as powerful as it was back in the day. Okay, the summer trips are back on because back on track because one of Europe's biggest airlines said it won't be hiking the fares after all, even with the fuel supply worries caused by the Iran war. Ryanair say they've managed to secure enough jet fuel for the key summer months, which is a relief for everyone dreaming of a beach pool or just escaping their boss. They've locked in the cost of most of their fuel. What a good news that is then. So it was all a bit of a panic. These newspapers get hold of it, don't they? And they sort of make everyone panic. But it's looking pretty good. So they've locked it in. So if you're going flying away this weekend, people have a really fabulous time away. And a new poll also says that most of us reckon the early morning booze in the terminal should be binned. Nearly half of us reckon that. This all kicked off after Ryanair boss had a moan last week saying breakfast beers are behind a rise of badly behaved passengers and even forcing airlines to reroute flights. But split the country, 49% want early pints gone, 37% say keep them flowing, and apparently it's a proper generation divide. Some people think banning will be too controlling, others think it would make flights calmer. I must admit, the first time when we went to the Caribbean, we had to be on the airport at 4 o'clock, and it did seem strange going past one of those big pub chain things and seeing people sat there with a pint. I must say, it did seem, even though as an ex-publican, nothing used to surprise me much, but it did seem strange. So it was rude not to. So I had a glass of wine with my breakfast. It just seemed so strange. But mind you, it was my first flight, and I didn't really go on there to calm my nerves, but it was one of those where, can't beat them, join them. And I reckon it's one of them kind of mornings, how much I would have drunk, it wouldn't have made me calmer for the flight, but everything went well. If we want a pint in the morning, why not, as long as you're not bothering anyone else? Here's Exile.
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0: That's James Brown, JB, and I Feel Good. As I said, we had the Queen of Soul earlier. No, we had the Godfather of Soul just then. Okay, James Brown's Feels Good. I Feel another traffic report coming on.
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0: Okay, Gus. Okay, gas main work on Boxall Lane both ways between Hooper's Lane and Margate Road. Lower Herne Road construction work there due to end on the 29th of May. Ridgeway Road, that's closed due to water main work on Ridgeway Road both ways from Bushyfield Road to Albion Lane. I'm just getting reports of a construction work on the A291 at Herne. On my Google map, it says there's hold-ups in the area, but it doesn't say what the roadworks are about. So just bear in mind, if you're going down there, you may encounter some roadworks on the main A291 at Herne. Staple Street, Herne Hill, that's closed both ways due to water main work from Church Hill. Shellock Road still is closed until August. Water main work between Bluebell Woods and Broad Oak Road. Looking at the maps, it is quite busy with rush hour approaching, getting on now a little bit. Into Sturry itself across the crossing from the top of the hill there, Sturry Hill, and also up Staines Hill, back up the A28 up to Westbier. But once you get over the crossing, everything looks to be okay, and going through Canterbury is pretty clear this morning. Okay, further afield though, on the A2, we have a crash partly blocked and long delays due to a crash on the A2. London bound near the A2260 Southfleet, Northfleet, Ebbsfleet turn off. Congestion to Shorn Cobham back past Gravesend. There's quite a queue there, so if you're going that way, plenty of time for your journey. Also by Farthing Corner Services, a bit busy there too. Also, just a slowdown, sheer volume.

0: Limit traffic, Clackett Lane, Junction 5 to Junction 6, Godston, traffic hold-ups there, and about 10 minutes on your journey, just again due to sheer volume of traffic. Over on the railways, the Old Faithful, the Ramsgate train, the 8:11, that's now 2 minutes late, as per usual, running at 8:13. Apart from that, everything's fine, we have plenty of space available. Just to remind you that the lifts are out of order at Herne Bay Station.
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You're tuned to 94.6 Cabin FM, the Cabin Breakfast Club, with me, Martin, through until 9. Then we have Jonathan here with the morning show from 9 till midday. Okay, we're going to go up now to the 8 o'clock news. A couple of songs. One from a band called The Beginning of the End, and a song they released in 1974 called Funky NASA, followed by Dimitri, Always the Last to Know. I'll see you after the news at 8 for another hour.

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1: The Prime Minister will assemble his new cabinet for the first time today after insisting he will not walk away from Downing Street. Ben Monsey has more.
2: Sir Keir Starmer says even if Mayor of Greater Manchester Andy Burnham makes his way to Parliament, he would not be setting out a timetable for his departure. It's despite the fact that YouGov polling finds Burnham to be the most popular choice for leader among Labour members. He's pledged that should he stand in the Makerfield by-election, a vote for him would be a vote to change his party.
1: Channel 4 has removed all previous seasons of Married at First Sight UK from its streaming platforms after allegations of sexual assault. Three women made allegations to the BBC about their on-screen husbands. The broadcaster say prompt and appropriate action was taken at the time based on the information that they had available. Three men have been killed in a shooting at a mosque in San Diego. Police say two teenagers opened fire and both were found dead in a vehicle nearby. The incident is being treated as a hate crime. The rate of unemployment has risen to 5% in the 3 months to March, up from 4.9% in the 3 months to February. Meanwhile, average earnings growth fell to 3.4%. The voices of children and parents are not being listened to in planned reforms to the SEND system. That's according to respondents to a government consultation. Some say it can feel tokenistic when asked to give their views and are calling for a more meaningful conversation. More than 12,000 drivers have been caught drug driving on at least three separate occasions in the last 11 years. That's according to new RAC analysis of DVLA data, and it's five times the number caught repeat drink driving over the same period. Rod Dennis is their spokesperson.
3: At the moment, they have to wait for a court case before they can actually ban that driver on the road. There's a chance that driver's going to reoffend. And if they're addicted to drugs, obviously there's a much greater chance of that. So I think giving police the powers to immediately take people's license away at the roadside is one thing we'd like to see.
1: And Luke Littler, Ella Toon and Cynthia Erivo will be among those receiving honours at Windsor Castle today. From Radio News Hub, I'm Frankie Hersein.
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7: The FTSE 100 closed higher on Monday, recouping most of Friday's hefty falls amid a calmer bond market. It was up 128 points. Ministers are facing a Commons challenge to their plan to block new licences for exploring new oil and gas fields. The Conservatives have prepared an amendment to the King's Speech in an effort to force a vote on the government's opposition to new licences. Lloyds Banking Group's considering phasing out the Halifax brand. The move, which could bring an end to the 173 year institutions expected to be announced over the summer. Halifax granted its first mortgage in 1853. Around 15 million people are thought to be under-saving for their retirement. The Pensions Commission say a fresh national settlement for pensions is needed. Women, low and middle earners and the self-employed are among those who could be particularly at risk. And more than half of people believe artificial intelligence will lead to widespread unemployment. A survey also found that over a fifth think it will eliminate jobs fast enough to cause civil unrest.
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9: Well, a wet start, but clearing east through the morning, followed by brighter spells. And then it will be and remaining largely dry and bright. Remaining breezy, but feeling milder. Maximum temperature today, 18 degrees Celsius. For tonight, any shares easing overnight and becoming largely dry by dawn. A brisk breeze continuing overnight, with temperatures remaining on the mild side, with a minimum overnight 11 degrees Celsius. Wednesday, variable cloud with bright spells and just the isolated light showers. A bright brisk breeze, but feeling warmer, with a maximum temperature tomorrow of 20 degrees Celsius. Outlook Thursday to Saturday. Thursday, cloudy start, but turning brighter and warmer. Friday, sunny and very warm, locally hot. Chance of thundery showers in the evening. And Saturday, very warm with bright spells, but also thundery showers are still possible. Sun sets this evening at 20:46 and sun rises tomorrow morning at 4:58. Tides in the bay, low water at 8:44 this morning at 0.66 metres, high tide at 15:01 at 5.13 metres, and a second low water at 21:23 at 0.51 metres.
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That's Hot Chocolate. Old Errol Brown, great voice. And it started with a kiss, bringing in hour two of two this morning of the Cabin Breakfast Club. EJ will be here at 7 o'clock in the morning with the midweek edition. I say good morning to Steve Ralph, the wonderful Steve Ralph. What a great friend. And Sammy. Hi, Sammy. My number one fan. He calls me, so he says. So great. What a privilege. Great people to know. Happy. Hiya, Sam. I love you to know that you're tuning in. Don't be late on Sunday. Okay, then. So it's today is Malcolm X Day, Hepatitis Testing Day, and National Devil's Food Cake Day. Devil's Food Cake? Never heard of it. It's your birthday today. Have a wonderful birthday. Happy birthday from me and all of us here at 94.6 Cabin FM. I hope you have a wonderful day. Today's birthday, Robert Kilroy Silk. Remember him? English former politician from the Labour Party from 74 to 86. And he had a morning show called Kilroy. Born in Birmingham in 1942, 84 today, see? Pete Townsend, English musician and co-founder of The Who, 81 today. Wow. You know, when you grow up with these people, listen to these people, you can't believe they're 80. They're sort of that age already. You still seem to think of them on the stage, you know, in the 50s and 60s. Okay, he's born in 1945. And finally, Grace Jones, American singer, slave to the rhythm, born in Spanish Town, Jamaica in 1948. 78 today is she. Happy birthday to them, but more importantly, happy birthday to you. Have a wonderful day. Here's the Sugar Babes and Freak Like Me.

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0: Okay, on then Broomfield Gas main work on Boxall Lane both ways between Hooper's Lane and Margate Road. Lower Herne Road, construction work due to end on the 29th of May. Ridgeway Road, that's closed due to water main work on Ridgeway Road both ways but from Bushyfields Road to Albion Lane, and that's going to open on the 22nd of May. In Herne Hill, Staple Street closed both ways due to closed due to water main work from Church Hill. Looking on the A291, it has construction work on my Google map, but it looks holed up just at Herne. It looks like there's traffic lights there holding the traffic light up. So if you're going into Canterbury today, add a few minutes to your journey because you will get held up there. Also, with the Shallock Road being closed both ways due to water main work between Bluebell Woods and Broaddock Road. It's very, very heavy on Sturry Hill at the moment, down towards the crossing, and also on the 8 going back the A28, backing up to Westbier on the A28, just funneling in through the crossing. But once you get over the crossing, everything is fine, and through Canterbury, just a little bit up Tortell Road and Military Road, but nothing unusual for the time of day. Looking further afield, it's very, very sticky on the M2 this morning, and up to Farthing Corner place, it's just stopped start all the way up there, and there's a partially blocked on the A2 once you come off the M2, partially blocked and long delays due to a crash on the A2 boat, London bound, the 2260 Southfleet, Northfleet, Ebbsfleet turn off, congested to Shorne back and Cobham back past Gravesend. So not a good day. Well, not, I should hang on a little while. If you can delay your journey getting up towards Dartford, I would. Once you get the tunnelets and Bridge of the South are both clear. Less good news on the M25 Kent section between 5 and 6. Long delays, stalled truck, lanes closed. Two lanes are closed due to a stalled truck on the M25 before junction 6 to Godston. Congestion to 5 to jump, so it's all the way back to the M26, and did say earlier on that there was a 54 minute delay. So if you can avoid, you've got to avoid getting along that particular section of the M25. If I were you, I'd try and hold on for a little bit longer. The trains, everything's looking fine on the trains, just that the lifts are out of order at Herne Bay Station. The nearest stations of step-free access are Faversham and Margate.
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That's Phil Collins, the reworking of the Supremes hit "You Can't Hurry." You can't hurry, love. You can't hurry, love. Remember the video with that, with him, with his 80s, in the style in the 80s, with the cuffs of the suit sort of come halfway up your elbows. But I tell you what, though, great. I love Phil Collins. I love Genesis. So Phil Collins can't do any wrong in my book. Okay, on we go then. So we've got sports news coming up, but we got Elton John before that and Dua Lipa with Cold Heart. But before this is a good old rocker from the Bay City Rollers. Yes, the Bay City Rollers of all people. Makes you feel all summery if you remember those times. This one, Summer Love Sensation.

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4: Arsenal are inches away from Premier League glory after beating Burnley 1-0 last night, and they could be crowned champions tonight if Manchester City don't get 3 points against Bournemouth. Mikel Arteta says he's ready to become a Cherries fan.
5: The biggest ever. Of Andoni and all the players and all the people that supporters of Bournemouth, I think we are all are, because we know that that means.
4: Well, City boss Pep Guardiola says it will be a tough match, though.
6: Bournemouth, 16 or 70 games, and you know, unbeaten. So the run is unbelievable. And only chance we have is win the game. So we have to break that run, otherwise it will be over.
4: Meanwhile, rumours have been circulating that the Spaniard could be leaving the Etihad come the end of the season, and the club have refused to comment. Cricket, and Yorkshire wrapped up an impressive win by an innings and 127 runs at Headingley as Surrey slumped to their first defeat of the season. And Britain's Harriet Dart has beaten China's Yuan in the opening round of the French Open qualifying.
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That's Ben Fleek, Bay Fleek, B-A-E, Bay Fleek, and Marvin Gaye. Tell you what, I've been out. It's a little bit blowy out there, isn't it? It's not a great day, but let's cheer ourselves up with this. Parts of the UK are preparing for a heat wave as temperatures are forecast to rise as high as 28 degrees Celsius ahead of the bank holiday weekend. This comes after a period of unusually cold weather last week. For the next few days, temperatures will back up to near average before starting to climb even further. Although it turns drier after midweek, rain remains in the forecast. Yes, lovely. I'll tell you what, I bought myself one of those tables to put outside. It was a lovely glass top table, quite good too. Got a sunflower and a bee on the sunflower. Very, very good. And for me, afternoon cup of tea, I love to out on a patio. I thought I'd cheer myself up with that. And look at it today. It's my fault. Definitely is my fault when this weather turns. So blame that Martin again. Because I got flowers. I was planting flowers yesterday. Didn't have to water them yesterday afternoon because we had a bit of a downpour. So

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0: Like in Tina Turner, 1966, River Deep, Mountain High. Let's have a final look at the travel.
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0: Okay, let's have a look at the departure board first, only because I've got it up in front of me first. Okay, everything's looking fine apart from the Ramsgate service. Yes, Jonathan's favourite train. It's running at 4 minutes late at the moment, so it's going to it's expected at 9:15. So instead of 9:11, expect it at 9:15. Everything else is fine, with plenty of space available. 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The nearest stations with step-free access are Faversham and Margate. Okay, back to the roads then. And there's gas main work on Boxhall Lane, both ways between Hooper's Lane and Margate Road over in Broomfield there. On the Lower Herne Road, construction work there due to end on the 29th of May. Ridgeway Road, closure to water main work on Ridgeway Road, both ways from Bushyfields Road to Albion Lane. Now, that reopens on the 22nd of May. Sable Street, Herne Hill. Staple Street closed both ways due to water main work on Church Hill. Back to the 291, the A291, there's construction work on there. I take it there's traffic lights because there's hold-ups both ways, looking at my map here. Broad Oak Road, that's closed both ways due to water main work between Bluebell Woods and Broad Oak Road. And that will be closed until, I think, around about August. So I have to find a different alternative route. If you're going into Canterbury, just had a while to your journey because of the roadworks at Herne and the Sturry Crossing, everything challenging to go over the crossing. But once you get over the Sturry Crossing, everything is fine. That's it from Traffic and Travel. Should anything come up in Jonathan's programme,

0: He will let you inform you. And Jonathan's programme, The Morning Show, follows me at 9 o'clock.
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0: That was Hall & Oates and Maneater, accompanied by Jonathan. Yes, Jonathan was talking away in the background there. Yes, he can't wait to see. So we get so enthusiastic here at Cabin FM, we just can't wait to get on air. So anyway, let's get on. We got a little advert for the King's Hall and South Quay Shed.
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0: That's the beautiful South, the reworking of a great Harry Nilsson song, Everybody's Talking. I think that's from the film Midnight Cowboy. Okay then, this is about it for me for this Monday morning. Thank you so much indeed for tuning in for the last couple of hours. JP follows the news with the morning show, and I'll be back again tomorrow morning from 7. In the meantime, have a good day. Keep well, keep safe, keep it on Cabin FM, and I'll see you in the morning. Belinda Carlisle finishes the show with Heaven is a Place on Earth. Have a good one. Bye.
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That's David Guetta, Teddy Swims and Tones and I and Uncle Tom Cobbly and all. And that song entitled Gone, Gone, Gone. Well, it's about time I went. So thank you so much indeed for tuning in for the last couple of hours and coming Breakfast Club. I'm getting the day off tomorrow. EJ will be here. I'll be back on Thursday morning at 7 o'clock. Jonathan follows the news at 9 with the morning show. Stay with us for that if you can. In the meantime, keep well, keep safe, have a great day today, and I'll see you soon. Bye-bye. I leave you with Frankie Valli and a hit from the film 1978, Grease.

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3: The Prime Minister will welcome his new-look cabinet for the first time today. Ben Monse has the details.
4: Keir Starmer assembles his cabinet for the first time without former Health Secretary Wes Streeting. The PM remains under significant pressure from both him and Andy Burnham, who pledged yesterday that he would change Labour should he stand and win in the Makerfield by-election. But Keir says he's not walking away from Downing Street, even if the Mayor of Greater Manchester makes his way to Parliament.
3: All seasons of Married at First Sight UK have been removed from Channel 4. Streaming platforms after the BBC reported that three women made complaints of sexual assault against their on-screen husbands. Channel 4 say prompt and appropriate action was taken at the time. The rate of unemployment's risen unexpectedly while vacancies are at their lowest level for 5 years. Office for National Statistics data shows the rate rose to 5% in the 3 months to March. And those who grab tickets for Harry Styles' 12-night run at Wembley are expected to spend over £1 billion in total. From Radio News Hub, I'm Frankie Hess.
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9: After a wet start, rain should ease. A top temperature of 16 degrees Celsius is promised, but not getting brighter until late this afternoon. Tomorrow, Wednesday, we expect to be treated to a mostly dry day with highs of 18 degrees Celsius. The high tide is this afternoon at 3:01 at a height of 5.13 metres and the low tide is at 9:23 this evening. If you want to peek out, it's a lovely low one going down to 0.51 metres. 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
9: Thanks to Martin Hannay for the Cabin Breakfast Club. I'm Jonathan with you doing the morning show through until noon today. On the show today, in this hour, very soon, we'll be taking a look at what's screening today at the Kavanagh Cinema. I've got a local news story for you, the What's On Guide. And coming up in the next hour, I've got a studio guest joining me in the shape of local author Carol M. Creasy, who will be talking about her new book, Murder at Canterbury Cathedral.

0: bonkers.
1: Ollie Murs is bonkers, and it's the morning show with me, Jonathan, as I said earlier, looking after things here on Cabin FM right the way through until noon. I'm very much looking forward to welcoming my guest into the studio in the next hour, who is local author Carol M. Creasy. If you go to any event around the bay, any market that's going on, any event, anywhere there's a stall to be had, Carol will be there selling her books. She's written a whole series of books, and Murder at Canterbury Cathedral is the very latest one. Before any of that, I've got loads of things to do in this hour coming up very soon. That means we'll be taking a look and seeing what's on around the corner at the Cavernous Cinema. And just a heads up, they are starting early today with the first of their screenings. It's at 11 o'clock this morning. So I'll be telling you all about that, so you're in plenty of time to get there if you want to see that. And I've got a local news story which may serve to give you some gainful employment if you fancy helping launch boats out one of the many ramps into the sea that there are in the Canterbury District area. So stay tuned for that. Meantime, we've got music to take us up to the break, and that is coming from Ronan Keating, When You Say Nothing At All. And then straight after the break, we've got more music, and that is in the shape of Susie Quattro. And then it'll be time for us to take a look and see what's on today at the Cavernous.

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It's the morning show from Cabin FM, and that is Susie Quattro, which brings us round to time to take a look and see what's on today at the Cavern Cinema. And if you're paying attention earlier, you know I mentioned that they're starting early today with an 11 o'clock screening of Exhibition on Screen, Frida Kahlo. Now, that's the name that's around everywhere at the moment, and I really wasn't very familiar with her, so I'm going to read out everything they say about it. And Frida Kahlo is a highly engaging film taking us on a journey through the life of one of the most prevalent female icons. She was a prolific self-portraitist, using the canvas as a mirror through all stages of her turbulent and at times tragic life. Guided with interview, commentary and Frida's own words, Exhibition on Screen uncovers that this, however, was not a life defined by tragedy, featuring key exhibitions and interviews with world-renowned Kahlo curators. Exhibition on Screen explores the extraordinary symbolism and themes in these personal canvases. That's today at 11 o'clock if you want to get to Exhibition on Screen, and it runs for 90 minutes. Also today we have got Michael. This seems to have created a bit of a resurgence of interest in Michael Jackson's music. It takes his life and career up to a concert at Wembley in 1988, neatly avoiding anything a little more challenging, so we say, to cover. And it's on today at 1:30 and again at 7:45. This next one I've seen, The Devil Wears Prada 2. You have to have seen and enjoyed the first Devil Wears Prada film 20 years ago, would you believe, to really get this one. But if you like the first one, you will love this one. It's great fun. The cast are all brilliant in it as ever. Meryl Streep, of course, is the fabulous Miranda Priestly. Anne Hathaway there. Emily Blunt is fabulous too. And, of course, Stanley Tucci. And it's on today at 2 o'clock, 4:40, and again at 8. 2 o'clock, 4:40, and at 8 o'clock. This is one I'm going to go and see. I saw the trailer for it. I thought, this looks completely bonkers. Stars Hugh Jackman in The Sheep Detectives. And it's on just the ones today at 5 o'clock. And George is a shepherd who reads detective novels to his flock of sheep every night, assuming they can't possibly understand. But when a mysterious incident disrupts life on the farm, the sheep realise they must become the detectives. As they follow the clues and investigate human suspects, they prove that even sheep can be brilliant crime solvers. Yeah, bonkers. And the trailer was hilarious, so I have great hopes for the film. Then we look ahead to tomorrow, which, as ever on a Wednesday, is Film Club Day, 11 o'clock, free tea and coffee with your cinema ticket, and it's Mother's Pride. I saw this one when it was first out. It's a comedy about a failing pub. It stars Martin Clunes, James Buckley, also from The Inbetweeners, you will recognise him. And it's about a failing pub, a divided community, and a grieving family whose lives are changed by brewing real ale and entering the Great British Beer Awards. And that is the Film Club film tomorrow. That's at 11 o'clock in the morning with your free tea and coffee. Coming up, we've got some Jimmy Nail. That'll take us up to today's entertainment news, after which we have got Marshmello and Halsey and Be Kind, all here on The Morning Show on Cabin FM. Through till noon today.

0: Entertainment news on Cabin FM, brought to you by Herne Bay Pier, home of Summer Nights on the Pier. A season of concerts from some of the country's best tribute acts.
1: Fans attending next month's Harry Styles gigs at Wembley Stadium have got deep pockets. According to Barclays Bank, they'll spend £1.1 billion during his 12-night run. That's despite the ongoing cost of living pressures. Ticket holders are expected to spend a total of £981 on average. The stars have been flocking to Chelsea for the annual Flower Show. Queen guitarist Sir Brian May, comedian Bill Bailey, TV gardener Alan Titchmarsh, and presenter Dame Floella Benjamin have unveiled special gnomes, which are being auctioned for a charity aimed at helping children access gardening. And One Show hosts Alex Jones and Roman Kemp have revealed a special rose to celebrate 20 years of their programme. Teenage darts prodigy Luke Littler will receive his MBE at Windsor Castle later. Littler, who became the youngest world champion in the history of darts, aged 17 years and 347 days, was made an MBE for services to the sport in the King's Birthday Honours last year. And boxer Tyson Fury said it was an emotional moment seeing his daughter get married.
0: Entertainment news on Cabin FM, brought to you by Herne Bay Pier, home of Summer Nights on the Pier. 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Herne Bay Pier, your perfect summer night. Summer Nights on Herne Bay Pier. Tell me more. A season of summer concerts from some of the country's best tribute acts, along with brilliant local bands and free entertainment.
2: 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On Saturday the 10th, it's Images of Elvis. Friday the 17th, the magic of Michael Jackson. 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

That's Marshmello and Halsey and Be Kind. I've got the Searchers lined up, also some Dua Lipa. Coming up next, it's our local news spot with the time at 9.32. And before the local news, let's take a quick look at the travel situation. First of all, on the trains, they're all running to time, even the Ramsgate service. But it says here on my screen that the lifts are still out of order at Herne Bay Station. They've been like that for at least a couple of weeks now. And this information may not be accurate. I mean, normally lifts break down, they come and fix them. But this has been at least 2 weeks that it says the lifts are out of order. If you've been to the station and you know different, do let me know. Just drop me a WhatsApp message here at the studio. And when I find the number, I'll read it out and you can know what it is, because I can't remember. Also on the travel front, it's looking extra busy going through the Sturry crossing, because as you will know, if you use the Switchgate turn off to avoid it, you can't do that at the moment because the road further down there is closed, and it's going to stay closed right the way through till the end of August. So it's piling a lot of stuff through to the Sturry crossing, and also from Island Road in Hursden as well. So that's all a bit busier than you would like it to be. And also busier than you'd like it to be is the bottom of Detling Hill, where you can't comes down the A249 to join the M20. There's been a bit of extra pressure put on it this morning because there was an accident earlier on the A2, so everybody dived off and thought, I know, I'll go to the M20. And there's those big roadworks going on outside the Knockcuts Garden Centre there, which don't help. It's always bad. It's reporting delays of 30 minutes, even at the moment. And just a heads up on the road front, that our bumpy Thanet Way is going to be smoothed out this summer in time for the school holidays. Not as a permanent fix, but just as a temporary one. But it will mean the return of a 70-mile-an-hour speed limit. Hooray! But we have some pain to go through first in the shape of a programme of works, including overnight closures. And the first section of that runs from the 1st till the 18th of June, and it's the A299 London bound between Eddington Interchange to Clapham Hill. So just look out for details of the nighttime closures that are required while that resurfacing takes place. But then look forward to enjoying a summer of 70-mile-an-hour driving on the Thanet Way. Right, time for the local news story for this hour, and this is an opportunity for you if you're looking for some employment as we head towards the summer season, because the council are looking for people to join their foreshore team to promote and manage water safety at the launch ramps along the coast. The role requires you to monitor and help members of our watercraft registration scheme manage the launch facilities and promote safety along the coastline. The pay is £13.45 an hour. Weekend and bank holiday shifts are available between now and October. The successful applicant will be able to communicate information verbally in a clear, thorough and balanced way, have a reasonable standard of physical fitness, hold a full current driving licence and be confident and approachable. 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It doesn't have a closing date on it, but they're going to need you from now right the way through till October. As I promised, here they are. It's the Searchers and Needles and Pins.

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Tony Braxton and Break My Heart. It is time for us to take a look at the What's On guide for this part of the show. I'll be doing this in every hour. Also, still to come, got some great music. We're going up to the news with Martha Reeves and the Vandellas. There's some Demi Lovato, and with a fair wind, we'll be having some Shalimar in but just a few moments' time. First of all, though, looking at some of the What's On information, and if you fancy a coffee with a cop, it's taking place in the Salvation Army in Richmond Street today between 10:30 and 11:30. These things are always worth going to. If you've got anything you want to say about things going on in the town that you think the police ought to know about, yes, don't rant about it on Facebook. Go and have a chat with a cop. As Anna said, that is on today between 10:30 and 11:30 at the Salvation Army in Richmond Street. The next thing coming up is open auditions for Herne Bay Little Theatre. They are putting on a play by Terence Frisby called Rough Justice, and they did some auditions on Sunday, but if you didn't get to those, then tomorrow they are doing some again, and that is going to be at Wednesday, that's the 20th of May, 7:30 p.m. at Herne Bay Little Theatre.

which is a little earlier than usual. So, as they say, you have been warned. I've got a quiz question to tease you with. It's a musical-themed quiz question. That'll be coming up, and then the answers are in the next part of the show, sometime between 10 and half past 10. And around about half past 10, I'm expecting my studio guest, local author Carol M. Creasy, talking about her new book, Murder at Canterbury Cathedral.

and there it is. You're listening to The Morning Show. It's Jonathan here doing the honours right the way through till noon. We kick off the next hour with David Grant. Also, Damien Madison is lined up for your delectation as well. Up to the news, we have got Martha Reeves and the Vandellas, and before that, Demi Lovato. And before any of that, I think it's about time that I posed the little quiz question to you. And the quiz question is a musical-themed one, as I said. And on this day in 1958, this happened over in the States, the album soundtrack to South Pacific went to number one, and it stayed there for, guess what, 31 weeks. 31 weeks at number one. The question is simply this. Who wrote South Pacific? Which duo writing team composed and wrote the words to South Pacific? Answers coming along in the next half hour here on 94.6 Cap'n FM's Morning Show.

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2: The Prime Minister will assemble his new cabinet for the first time today after insisting he will not walk away from Downing Street. Ben Montse has more.
3: Sir Keir Starmer says even if Mayor of Greater Manchester Andy Burnham makes his way to Parliament, he would not be setting out a timetable for his departure. It's despite the fact that YouGov polling finds Burnham to be the most popular choice for leader among Labour members. He's pledged that should he stand in the Makerfield by-election, a vote for him would be a vote to change his party.
2: Channel 4 has removed all previous seasons of Married at First Sight UK from its streaming platforms after allegations of sexual assault. Three women made allegations to the BBC about their on-screen husbands. Channel 4 says prompt and appropriate action was taken at the time. Hundreds of people's remains are to be disturbed to make space for new burials. Bishop Stortford Town Council has been given permission to reuse plots over fears that it could run out of room by 2036. And it's reported that Pep Guardiola could be leaving Manchester City at the end of the season. From Radio News Hub, I'm Frankie Hersine.
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6: After a wet start, rain should ease. A top temperature of 16 degrees Celsius is promised, but not getting brighter until late this afternoon. Tomorrow, Wednesday, we expect to be treated to a mostly dry day with highs of 18 degrees Celsius. The high tide is this afternoon at 1 minute past three at a height of 5.13 metres, and the low tide is at 9.23 this evening. If you want to peek out, it's a lovely low one going down to 0.51 metres. 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

It's the morning show on Cabin FM. Jonathan here doing things with you through till noon. My studio guest is imminent. I'm sure that is Carol M. Creasy, who is a local author. She's got a slew of books she has written, and her latest one is called Murder at Canterbury Cathedral. We'll be finding out all about that very soon. Few things to do before that. One of them is to play some Lady Gaga and Poker Face. Then after the break, we've got Rose Royce I want to get next to you. But in addition to that, we have got our quiz, which I'm running at the moment, and it's a little musical-themed quiz. I asked the question before the news, and the question was simply this. On this day in 1958 in the States, the soundtrack album to South Pacific went to number one, and it stayed there at number one for 31 weeks, which is an amazing feat, and there's some amazing music in South Pacific. My question is simply this. Who wrote South Pacific? It's a famous writing duo, and if you can name them, you'll get the satisfaction of knowing you were right. Answers will be coming along after the break, as will a piece of music from the aforesaid musical. But before any of that, let's get into the mood for better music with Lady Gaga and Poker Face. You're listening to The Morning Show. It's me, Jonathan, here through until noon. If you're going out and about, you want to take us with you, and of course you do, then why don't you get our free app? 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

Rose Royce and I Want to Get Next to You. We've got the sports news on the way, then we've got Jess Glynn lined up after that. Then we'll take a look at what's going on at the King's Hall and South Quay Shed, and then more music from Otis Redding, at which point it will be time for me in about 10 minutes or so to welcome my studio guest for this part of the show, who is local author Carol M. Creasy, who has a brand new book out called Murder at Canterbury Cathedral. We'll be talking to Carol all about that and find out everything we can without giving too much away. But first of all, time to answer the quiz I pose. And if you recall, I said that on this day, way back in 1958, South Pacific, the soundtrack album, went to number one in the States and stayed there for 31 weeks. And I said, who wrote South Pacific? And the answer is Rodgers and Hammerstein. Well done if you got that one right. They're also responsible for Oklahoma, Carousel, The King and I, The Sound of Music, Cinderella, and a load of other stuff as well. So they were absolutely prolific and hugely successful. But that was the answer we were looking for. And from South Pacific, although not from that original soundtrack album, taking us up to the sports news, here is this one from Captain Sensible and Happy Talk on 94.6 Cabin FM.

0: Cabot FM Sports News, brought to you with David Lloyd Clubs Herne Bay. Luxurious spa retreat, serene pools, dynamic gym spaces and vibrant social areas for the whole family. Elevate your everyday.
1: Arsenal are inches away from Premier League glory after beating Burnley 1-0 last night, and they could be crowned champions tonight if Manchester City don't get 3 points against Bournemouth. Mikel Arteta says he's ready to become a Cherries fan.
2: The biggest ever. Of Andoni and all the players and all the people that are supporters of Bournemouth. I think we are all are because we know that that means.
1: Well, City boss Pep Guardiola says it will be a tough match though.
3: Bournemouth, 16 or 70 games and, you know, unbeaten. So the run is unbelievable. And only chance we have is win the game. So we have to break that run, otherwise it will be over.
1: Meanwhile, rumours have been circulating that the Spaniard could be leaving the Etihad come the end of the season, and the club have refused to comment. Cricket, and Yorkshire wrapped up an impressive win by an innings and 127 runs at Headingley, as Surrey slumped to their first defeat of the season. And Britain's Harriet Dart has beaten China's Yuan in the opening round of the French Open qualifying.
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1: At the King's Hall on the 22nd, at the end of the week, we have got Lucy Spraggan, who was an X Factor contestant and also born in Canterbury. And with a bit of a fair wind behind us, we're hoping to be able to record her concert at the King's Hall for later broadcast here on Cabin FM. And then on the 28th through to the 30th of May, it's Calendar Girls the Musical. Over at South Quay Shed on Thursday the 28th of May, it's Sip and Paint. Sip your way through a painting lesson. On the 4th of June, Drag Me to Bingo with Delilah Tickles and Anita Wee. On the 5th of June, it's a quiz night. And on the 20th of June, it's an RNLI charity quiz night.
0: Experience the power of music and live performance at the King's Hall, Herne Bay and South Quay Shed, Whitstable Harbour.

0: That's Otis Redding and My Girl. A quick bit of travel information just before we come to my chat with local author Carol M. Creasy. The earlier problems getting across the Sturry Crossing have eased somewhat, as has the queue at the bottom of Detling Hill. We have got the Ramsgate service, though, running late. The 11.06 is expected at 11.11, but that is what we expect from the Ramsgate service. Right, it's 10.33. You're listening to The Morning Show with me, Jonathan, here on Cabin FM. And I'm delighted to welcome my studio guest today, who's been with us several times before. It is local author Carol M. Creasy. Good morning, Carol.
1: Good morning, Jonathan.
0: Now, you're here because last Thursday, your latest book was launched. It's your 15th fiction book, you were telling me, and it's your fifth book, starring DCI Alan Clark, and it's called Murder at Canterbury Cathedral. So why did you decide to do a book about murdering somebody at Canterbury Cathedral? There's been a couple of famous murders at Canterbury Cathedral in the past, hasn't there?
1: But there has, yeah. Well, the thing is, as I say, it is the fifth one in the series, and the three of the other ones are actually set along our lovely Kent coast here. Which obviously people that live in the area, you know, they love to read about where they live. And then I thought, what an iconic place the cathedral is. Why don't we have one set in Canterbury? So, that, as I say, I went ahead and did it.
0: Yeah, there's been a couple of versions of the Thomas Beckett story there. T.S. Eliot's done one, and there's a film version as well, isn't there? Powell and Pressburger, I think, a film version of it as well. So do Canterbury Cathedral know you've done this?
1: I don't know. I'm not sure. Well, I must explain, it doesn't take place in the cathedral. The body is actually found outside the doors of the cathedral.
0: Because I noticed that, because when I trailed you were coming on, and I said, and I was just reading I wasn't reading the title. You told me the title, and I just said it, and I thought, did I get that right? Was it Murder in Canterbury Cathedral or Murder at? It's Murder at Canterbury Cathedral.
1: Yes.
0: And that's a key point, obviously.
1: Yeah.
0: So your detective in this case is DCI Alan Clark, and this is his fifth outing with you. So
1: correct,
0: he's
1: yes.
0: coming along nicely, is he?
1: Well, I mean, the ladies seem to like him very much. They all say, oh, we love Alan, you know. So, yeah, we'll keep him going, I think.
0: So what can you tell us about the plot without giving the vital bits away?
1: Well, there are twin brothers, and they look identical, but they've got completely different personalities. And one of them is very frivolous, outgoing, not very responsible. And the other one is obviously the complete opposite. He's dedicated. He works hard. They're 25 years old. And the frivolous one gets murdered. And so the other one has spent quite a lot of his time, because their father is a prominent MP, and obviously they don't want any scandal to touch the family. And so he's often come into Canterbury to rescue his brother from, you know, difficult situations. And that's how the story starts.
0: Ah, right. So hence the one who gets murdered is the one they're always trying to get him out of scrapes to besmirch the family name.
1: That's it, yes.
0: Oh, right. So where did you get the idea for the story?
1: Well, I did used to work in Canterbury at a shop, you know, that was stocking my books a while ago. And I just love Canterbury. And, you know, I spoke to the tourists that came and people that were on holiday and that. And I just thought, you know, why not set a book in Canterbury that I think people, you know, I mean, even if they don't live in Canterbury, if they've come here for a holiday, and that, because I do mention a lot of places like the Marlow, Westgate Gardens, the shopping centre and all the rest of it, you know, they can take it back to wherever they live, and that will give them memories of Canterbury as well as hopefully a good read.
0: Yeah, because your books very much have the setting is a key part of the story, and it works, I think, for people who know the places, because they say, well, you can't get from there to here, but you generally can. Your books work. If somebody's driving somewhere, they do go down the right roads, they do end up at the right place.
1: Yeah, I do research the roads and everything, and, you know, hopefully put the right ones. I think it makes the story more real, because as they're reading the book and the events are happening, they can picture the place where they're happening because they know it, and they have said to me that it feels more real because they actually know the place. It's not a made up place, it's a real place.
0: So these books have to work for people who don't necessarily know the areas, but you have a strong following of readers who pick them up because they do know the areas you're writing about.
1: Yes.
0: So this one, you said you've gone for Canterbury, getting away from the seaside towns. Canterbury is a bit more of an iconic location maybe than, say, Westgate you've done, which people outside the area, they wouldn't know it. It's just a place named in a book title. But Canterbury, people know about all over the world, really, don't
1: they? Yes, correct, yes.
0: So you're hoping for attract a bigger audience with this one.
1: Well, you're always hoping, aren't you?
0: Now, you've, as I said, this is your fifth book with this detective, and you've written 15 of them. We were talking before we turned the microphones on about your writing process. So explain your process.
1: Well, I'm the opposite to other authors that I have chatted to. I'm not very lively first thing in the morning, so I like to get up, have a cup of tea and have breakfast, and then we take our dog out because we live between Bishopstone and Reculver, and we have a beautiful walk along there every morning and back. By the time we get back, it's normally lunchtime, and then obviously I'm getting lunch, doing jobs in the afternoon, so the evening is actually my free time. And whereas other authors have said to me that they have to have a little room, maybe a spare bedroom or a little office that they sit in to write their books, that doesn't happen to me. I can literally sit on the sofa next to Keith. He can be watching something on television and I won't hear that because I'm immersed in my...
0: I'm amazed that you can
1: I'm
0: do
1: immersed
0: that.
1: In my own little world of creating stories.
0: Oh, see, he's watching Pointless and you're murdering somebody.
1: Yeah, that's it.
0: Wow, that is something to be able to do it in that sort of circumstance. Are you sitting on a laptop doing it? Is that how you write it?
1: I've got what I call a little notebook. It's a small laptop, and then obviously I store it, and I find that I take it around with me actually, because quite often you're out somewhere, and I meet very interesting people, and I think that person would be a great character in my book. The interesting people, you know, the ones that stand out in your mind. They're good to have as characters. You don't want bland people. You want people with feelings and emotions, you know.
0: Yeah, and especially when they're on the page and you can't see them, you need them to be easily identifiable from each other, don't you?
1: Yes, it's not just about the colour of their hair or their eyes. It's the way they behave.
0: Yeah, indeed. So, only launched on Thursday, so we've got great things to go for it. If people are tempted by this, now it's interesting because it's set at Christmas, but you brought it out heading into the summer.
1: Now, that's exactly what my publisher said, but I did explain to him that I was actually writing it just before Christmas and it was cold. But having said that, we haven't really had a summer yet,
0: definitely not.
1: So I think probably, hopefully, it will be popular between September and December, actually.
0: Yeah, I think it will. I mean, the cover looks great.
1: It's got snow.
0: Is this your usual artist who's done the cover for you?
1: His daughter, Rebecca, she does an amazing job. She's a really great artist.
0: Yeah, it looks great. And I think it'll give it an extra life because there's people who will love your works who would just get this now. But then for Christmas time, it's the ideal Christmas gift already, isn't it?
1: It is, isn't it?
0: We're sitting here talking about Christmas and we haven't had summer. But it looks great. And I read which one did I read? Broadstairs Fun Fair, I've just
1: All
0: read.
1: All right.
0: That was an Alan Clark one, and I enjoyed that one very much as well. So I know my wife's going to get this one to have a read. She'll get first dibs on it, but she doesn't tell me what's happening and who's done it. So I shall look forward to getting into this one as well. Good. If somebody is interested in Murder at Canterbury Cathedral, where can they get a copy?
1: Right, well, they're all available on Amazon, and also Westgate Galleria in Westgate stock all of my books. I can also be found at local craft fairs.
0: I did mention this earlier. In fact, it's impossible not to find you at local craft fairs because you're at all of them, aren't you?
1: As many as I can possibly do, yes.
0: Do you know when your next outing is?
1: Well, this wet weather does have to go because we're on Broadstairs Promenade for the whole 3 days of bank holiday, Saturday, Sunday and Monday.
0: Oh, at the weekend coming up?
1: Yes, the bank holiday weekend.
0: Lovely. Well, you've got the Broadstairs book to have there as well.
1: I have, and it did well last year. So.
0: Excellent. What's next? Which location is going to come next? Do you know?
1: I might not do a murder mystery next time because I do like writing the emotional tales as well. I think that, you know, people like those. I mean, I get some people come up and they want nothing but murder mysteries, but then I get other people saying, have you got, you know, an emotional tale? And I have also written those as well, so, and they're quite popular, so we may have another one in the offing.
0: Right, yeah.
1: I can't really ever stop writing.
0: I can tell. Well, look, best of luck with Murder at Canterbury Cathedral.
1: Thank
0: on Amazon,
1: you.
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That's Deacon Blue. We're going up to the news with some Frankie Valli, and then we're kicking off the next hour with Adam Ant. In the meantime, just a quick look at the travel situation. And the train is the only thing that's going untoward at the moment, which is the Ramsgate service. The 1106 is not expected to depart until 1112. Otherwise, on the roads, pretty much as you'd expect it to be. Time for the What's On Guide for this hour. And of course, we're heading towards a bank holiday. And as my guest earlier was just saying, Carol Creasy, she's going to be in Broadstairs with her new book, Murder at Canterbury Cathedral, and all her other books, one of which is called Murder at the Broadstairs Fun Fair. You can go and see her there on the seafront. Meantime, lots of music and entertainment coming along. Hampton Bay Park, that's at the oldgaragebar.co.uk. If you want to look up the details, have open mic night tomorrow. Then Friday, they've got User Friendly. Saturday, In with Flynn. Sunday, Gumbo. And then on Monday, bank holiday Monday, Fat Gandalf. That's at Hampton Bay Park. At Pierce Salon on Saturday, they've got Delta Blue. On Sunday, Drag Queen Diner with Bottomless Brunch. And on then next Thursday through till Saturday, that is the 28th of May through till Saturday, the 30th of May, they have an underground comedy festival, which they're running. I think that's for the first time there. Meantime, over at the Ship Inn on Saturday, that's the 23rd, we have got Adam Green. And then on Saturday, the 30th, they have got Wasted. And then finally in this spot, we'll just say at the Bandstand, Macares have put on entertainment there. On Saturday, they have got a morning sax between 10 and 1.45. And then Cuts the Mustard is an electric band between 5pm and 7pm. On Sunday, they have got the saxophone again in the morning. And then Drummer Boys between 2 and 4pm. And the Jolly Good Timers between 5 and 7pm. And then on Monday, bank holiday Monday, Punch and Judy with Kids Entertainment between 11 and 1. This is all at the Bandstand, then the King of Soul between 2 and 4, and a Michael Bublé tribute, no less, between 5 and 7. And if you've got something going on you think we should be talking about, then you know what to do. 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
1: The Prime Minister will assemble his new cabinet for the first time today after insisting he will not walk away from Downing Street. Ben Monsey has more.
2: Sir Keir Starmer says even if Mayor of Greater Manchester Andy Burnham makes his way to Parliament, he would not be setting out a timetable for his departure. It's despite the fact that YouGov polling finds Burnham to be the most popular choice for leader among Labour members. He's pledged that should he stand in the Makerfield by-election, a vote for him would be a vote to change his party.
1: All seasons of Married at First Sight UK have been removed from Channel 4's streaming platforms after serious allegations of sexual assault. Channel 4 says prompt and appropriate action was taken at the time. HS2 trains will be running slower than planned to try and save money. Transport Secretary Heidi Alexander is expected to tell the Commons that a maximum speed will be set at 199 miles per hour. And those who snapped up tickets for Harry Styles' 12-night run at Wembley are expected to spend over £1 billion in total. From Radio News Hub, I'm Frankie Hessein.
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6: After a wet start, rain should ease. A top temperature of 16 degrees Celsius is promised, but not getting brighter until late this afternoon. Tomorrow, Wednesday, we expect to be treated to a mostly dry day with highs of 18 degrees Celsius. The high tide is this afternoon at 3:01 at a height of 5.13 metres and the low tide is at 9:23 this evening. If you want to peek out, it's a lovely low one going down to 0.51 metres. 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

Adam, Ant and Apollo 9 kicks off the third and final hour of Tuesday's morning show with me, Jonathan, here on 94.6 Cabin FM, where it's time for our 11s' escape. Two tracks in a row without me wittering on in between them, where you can go and get your 11s' if such a thing still happens in your life. If not, why not start it today? Get a cup of tea, coffee, whatever floats your boat, and enjoy John Legend, and before that, Justin Bieber. And that'll take us up to the break, after which we have got one of the most popular acts ever to perform here on Cabin FM, the Electric Light Orchestra.

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The unmistakable sound of the Electric Light Orchestra and a tightrope. You're listening to The Morning Show with me, Jonathan. We've got the entertainment news on the way. That'll be followed by George Ezra and Pretty Shining People taking us to the entertainment news. It is Love Struck from Southside Spinners. But before any of that, also in this hour, we have got a local news story concerning housing tenancy fraud. We've got another look at the What's On guide. And we'll take a look at what is going to be on Cabin FM after I'm done with you at noon. Meantime, though, how about watching television? Why would you do that when you've got Cabin FM in your very own town? But you might like to tune in, so this is What's On tonight. BBC One, 8, they've got Interior Design Masters with Alan Carr. And in this week's episode, the designers travel to Leeds, where they must transform studio apartments. Then MasterChef is at 9 o'clock, and Knockout Week begins with the first 7 of the 14 remaining cooks given the chance to work in their first professional kitchen. BBC Two are at the Royal Horticultural Society Chelsea Flower Show from 8 o'clock till 9, when it is QIXL, and then Expedition with Steve Batchel from 9.45 till 10.30. ITV, Emmerdale at 8, Coronation Street at 8.30, and then Murder at the Grand Canal, True Crime Presents, is at 9. You know, Carol Creasy, who's written a book called Murder at Canterbury Cathedral, and that's a book of fiction, a cosy crime story set in Canterbury. This is called Murder at the Grand Canal. It sounds like a cosy crime, but it's actually true crime. I'm not sure whether that's quite the right sort of approach to take when real murders have actually happened. Anyway, that's what it is. Murder at the Grand Canal, 9 o'clock on ITV. Channel 4, Jamie's Ultimate Barbecue at 8. Falling is their drama at 9, and then 24 Hours in A&E is at 5 past 10. Don't know why they managed not to get it to start at 10, but they don't. Finally, Channel 5, Reuben Owens' Life in the Dales at 8, 999, A Critical Condition at 9, and More True Crime, Murder Scene, The Incident Room is at 10. If you like the sound of any of that, good luck to you. If you do not, then, as I said, stick around and I will be telling you what to expect here on Cabin FM on a Tuesday evening, and it's loads of great stuff to come.

0: entertainment news on Cabin FM, brought to you by Herne Bay Pier, home of Summer Nights on the Pier. A season of concerts from some of the country's best tribute acts.
1: Fans attending next month's Harry Styles gigs at Wembley Stadium have got deep pockets. According to Barclays Bank, they'll spend £1.1 billion during his 12-night run. That's despite the ongoing cost of living pressures. Ticket holders are expected to spend a total of £981 on average. The stars have been flocking to Chelsea for the annual Flower Show. Queen guitarist Sir Brian May, comedian Bill Bailey, TV gardener Alan Titchmarsh and presenter Dame Floella Benjamin have unveiled special gnomes, which are being auctioned for a charity aimed at helping children access gardening. And one show host, Alex Jones and Roman Kemp, have revealed a special rose to celebrate 20 years of their programme. Teenage darts prodigy Luke Littler will receive his MBE at Windsor Castle later. Littler, who became the youngest world champion in the history of darts, aged 17 years and 347 days, was made an MBE for services to the sport in the King's Birthday Honours last year. And boxer Tyson Fury said it was an emotional moment seeing his daughter get married.
0: Entertainment news on Cabin FM, brought to you by Herne Bay Pier, home of Summer Nights on the Pier. A season of concerts from some of the country's best tribute acts, along with brilliant local bands and free entertainment. Herne Bay Pier, your perfect summer night. Summer Nights on Herne Bay Pier. Tell me more. A season of summer concerts from some of the country's best tribute acts, along with brilliant local bands and free entertainment.
2: We kick off on Saturday the 27th of June with the ever popular Supersonic Queen. On Saturday the 4th of July, it's That 80s Rock Show. On Saturday the 10th, it's Images of Elvis. Friday the 17th, The Magic of Michael Jackson. And on Friday, July 24th, California comes to the pier with Beached Boys.
0: And there's loads more great acts right throughout the summer. Search Herne Bay Pier and book your perfect summer night now.

George Ezra, Pretty Shining People. Up next is the Beatles and She Loves You. And if you like the sound of the 60s, then straight after me at midday, Bob Leroy is here with the 60s Splash, a whole hour of that kind of thing. And I'll tell you about other stuff going on the station very shortly. First of all, it's time for the What's On Guide. It's not time for the What's On Guide. It's time for the local news story for this hour. Ahead of the local news, let's just take a quick look at the travel situation. All the trains are running to time, even the Ramsgate service. The only thing to note on the traffic is if you're heading towards, say, the Canterbury Garden Centre and going off into Canterbury, there's traffic signals on the road in Herne Village doing some water main work. It's always water main work. And a reminder that to Broad Oak, if you go through there, take the Sweech Gate turn off, you'll find yourself at a dead end because that road is closed through till the end of August, so you have to go over the Sturry Crossing. And finally, planned resurfacing works to improve the Thanet Way are taking place just ahead of the school summer holidays. And the first bit of work is going to be on the London-bound section between Eddington Interchange to Clapham Hill, and that's between the 1st and the 18th of June, and it will involve some overnight road closures. So keep an eye out for that and keep an ear out here on Cabin FM as we keep you up to date with what's going on there. Meantime, in the local news, a successful city council housing tenancy fraud investigation has resulted in a three-bedroom house being able to be relet to a new family on the council's housing waiting list. Information was received about a property in Sturry where a mutual exchange had taken place. The previous tenant moved out, but the incoming named tenant, who was moving from a housing association property in the district, did not move in. Instead, investigations revealed that the named tenant's granddaughter was occupying the home without tenancy rights and also allegedly running a business from the address. An interview under caution was conducted and the granddaughter indicated she would return the keys. A notice to quit was served on the named tenant, which expired on the 22nd of February this year, but upon its expiration, further checks showed the occupation by the granddaughter was continuing. The case was progressed for legal action based on trespass. Subsequent contact from the granddaughter stated she'd vacated the house by the 10th of April this year, and council officers began the process of regaining possession, changing the locks and starting the void process to prepare the home for a new family to move in. Under the council's policies, both the named tenant and the granddaughter are now disqualified from accessing council housing in the future. The named tenant is believed to be living with family while the granddaughter has bought her own home locally. Cabinet Member for Housing, Councillor Pip Hazelton, said council housing is a precious commodity, and when people take up residency when they have no right to do so, we will clamp down on it.

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Linda Carlisle and Big Scary Animal. Still to come on the show, I've got to Majestic and Boney M with Rasputin, some Fleetwood Mac as well, and a time for a look at the What's On Guide. Plus, I will be telling you what's on Cabin FM for the rest of the day. Starting out, though, with the Sarah Bolch Gallery, which is in Mortimer Street in the Old Church there. In celebration of trees, that exhibition's been running this month, and it concludes on Sunday. That's the 24th of May. At Beach Creative, finishing on the 21st, they've got their watercolour competition exhibition. And then from Friday the 22nd until the 11th of June, Squiggly Wiggly, an exhibition of drawings, paintings and sculptural dogs by Robert Bradford. And then from the 30th of May onwards, it's Pink Moon Rising, a Nick Drake tribute. Musically at the Four Fathoms, tomorrow Wednesday, they've got Boogie Bingo. Friday, the Concrete Igloos. Saturday, Emma Sorrell. Sunday, Denny. And then the following Saturday, the 30th of May, Lost Cause. And to the Heron, we have got on the 23rd of May, Flashback. The 6th of June, the ever-popular David Shepherd. And on the 13th of June, Ellie J. Ray. That's just some of the things going on. If you've got something going on in your part of the town you think we should be talking about, drop us an email to studio@cabin.fm and put What's On as the subject line, and we'll tell everybody about it. That is studio@cabin.fm, put What's On as the subject line, and we'll fill in our lovely listener with all the information about your event. Who knows, maybe they'll even turn up to see it.

nature's law. Embrace and Nature's Law. We're going up to the news with Majestic and Boney M doing Rasputin. Before that, some Fleetwood Mac, and there's a tribute to Fleetwood Mac coming up on the pier this summer. First of all, quick look ahead to what's gone after me. And 60s Splash is here with Bob Leroy from noon. Then Chris Deasy does afternoons on Cabin through till 4, at which point Danny Cooper is let loose for drive time between 4 and 6. And we like him so much, we give him a whole extra hour, an extra lap, if you will. And that is between 6 and 7. Jazzology with Trevor is here between 7 and 9, our weekly jazz show. And then the wonderful sizzling Jim Williams sizzles away with stuff from the 30s and the 40s in the Radium Hot Club between 9 and 11. And then it's the Mellow Show with Gary Zeep through until 1 in the morning. Now, just before I go, if you've got somebody in your house who's doing exams, it's that time of the year, then some tips have been sought out. Dr. Anderson has come up with these tips. Richard Anderson is head of learning and development at High Speed Training, and he's come up with these tips for exam success. Encourage your exam student to talk about their work and their worries and remind them that what they're feeling is normal. Increase your child's motivation by helping them to prepare. Ensure your child eats a balanced diet. Be flexible with normal routines around exam time. Practice what it's like to do an exam so your child knows what to expect. Plan a reward for getting through the revision program successfully. On the day of the exam, be prepared to help your child get all the pens, pencils, and equipment they'll need for the exam ready. Make sure they've had a proper breakfast and are well hydrated. And finally, after the exam, give your child time to talk about how it went. You know, that's the one thing I hated doing after exam, was talking about how it went. I don't want to go over it. I've done it. It's finished. I do not want to hear anything more about that exam until the results come out. Right, that is me done for you. Thanks very much for listening. This is Cabin FM.

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7: Keir Starmer has met with his new look cabinet for the first time. It comes as Andy Burnham has set out his stall for a potential leadership challenge. The regular cabinet meeting was the first since Wes Streeting resigned as health secretary and called on the prime minister to quit last week. Next, all seasons of Married at First Sight UK have been removed from Channel 4's streaming platforms after serious allegations of sexual assault. The BBC reported that three women made complaints against their on-screen husbands. One said they were even threatened with an acid attack. Channel 4 say prompt and appropriate action was taken at the time based on the information they had available. A charity has told us long waits for dementia care in the UK wouldn't be tolerated for any other type of disease. Alzheimer's Society says there's no national system to monitor people's progression with it, leading to delays and neglect. Here's their chief executive, Michelle Dyson.
8: People are typically waiting for 3.5 years from the first onset of symptoms to get diagnosed. When you compare that with how fast we speed people through, say, they've got symptoms of cancer, you can see dementia is really not treated with the urgency that it deserves.
7: The government says it's investing in research as part of its 10-year health plan. The RNLI has launched a new campaign ahead of the Sunny Bank Holiday weekend. It's to remind us to try and float if we accidentally end up in trouble in water. Emma Seward-Adams is from their water safety team.
9: Over 50% of people that end up in the water don't expect to get in the water. And the coastal waters around the UK average around 12 degrees centigrade and certainly below 15 degrees, which is what triggers cold water shock. So when people go into cold water, they get that gasp reflex, that...
7: And those who grabbed tickets for Harry Styles' 12-night run at Wembley are expected to spend £1 billion in total. Barclays Bank say that equates to nearly £1,000 per person on average. That's the latest from Radio News Hub. I'm Tanita Sims.
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7: Sunshine and frequent showers for many, heavy at times with hail and thunder possible too. Breezy for many but slightly warmer with a high of 18 degrees Celsius.
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0: Always was a great track. There's the original version featuring the wonderful Stevie Marriott, and on the keyboards, Mickey Hopkins, the Easy Beats, and gonna have a good time. Certainly we are on the Splash.
1: Hi, Bob.
0: Hiya, mate.

Again, another one of those songs we haven't played together for an age. Manfred Mann there and his Mighty Quinn. Let's go to the Small Faces. The Small Faces album is vintage vinyl today. Well received by critics, the LP peaked at number 3 in the UK album charts, remaining there for several weeks. On the continent, it made number 8 in Finland. Recorded over 7 months at the IBC Studios, Portland Place, London, it contained the oddly named single Shalalalalalalee, and their debut single, written by Ian Samwell, composer of Cliff Richard's Move It, and Brian Potter, composer of songs for the likes of the Four Tops, Tavares, Hall and Oates, and this track, What You Gonna Do About It, Baby? Our first selection from the Small Faces Vintage

0: They are the Small Faces, and what you gonna do about it? Vintage vinyl album. Well, what we're gonna do about it is play some more of them a wee bit later on, though.
1: Welcome aboard,
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0: And saying hi to Gail Shelby. A couple of songs for you back to back in a back to back Beatles spot. Also say hi to Francis Walsh, who got in touch with the program this week. Very nice to hear from you. Thank you very much indeed. Kick our little selection off with this one. Words.

Yeah, songs today for Gail Shelby. Couple of goodies back to back. The Beatles, Words of Love, the Buddy Holly song from Beatles for Sale, and You Won't See Me from Rubber Soul. Also in the mix there for Francis Walsh. If you want yours on air, mail us studio at redsoundsradio.co.uk. We do back to back Beatles 1 week, and then two to get you rolling from the Rolling Stones the following week, just for a bit of fun. Right now, instrumentally yours is Booker T and the MGs and their Big Train.

got a little connotation of my babe in there, I think. My babe. Yeah, you got it? Yeah, I think so. Booker T and the MG's Big Train as we go to the Mamas and Papas today. They are Spotlight Artists. Formed by husband and wife John and Michelle Phillips, the Mamas and Papas found success in a blend of pop and folk. Originally, they considered the name Magic Circle before adopting the name inspired by the Hell's Angels, whose female associates were called Mamas. The other stumbling block was Cass Elliott. John thought her voice was rather too low and her roundness an obstacle to success. Oh, well, he got that wrong, didn't he? Here's our first offering from the Mamas and Papas, and I Saw Her Again.

0: 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Mamas and Papas today. 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
0: I think we better dedicate that one to Big Phil. A few years ago when we were on Medium Wave, the local bingo hall, K-Not Bingo sponsored the radio station on Medium Wave, so we dedicate that tune and that commercial to him.

0: Think you heard that already on the show? You wouldn't be far wrong. Gonna have a good time at the bingo hall. There's the alternative version from the Clangers, and gonna have a good time tonight. We will not be playing
1: 60 Splash
0: JJ Barnes, I can promise you that. Oh dear, but what we will do is do some vital statistics with the Shadows as they do 36 24 36 instrumentally yours.

The scratchy, dusty disc from Cobweb Corner, 36-24-36, The Shadows, original vinyl. Small Faces today, vintage vinyl album, called The Small Faces. The Faces were the premier mod group of the decade, formed by Steve Marriott, Ronnie Lane and Kenny Jones, with Jimmy Winston on keyboards. Jimmy's parents owned a pub where the group played. Unfortunately, he couldn't play, so he was thrown out of the band. The Small Faces were early to embrace psychedelia, their records, including Phasing and other far out tracks. Our next and final track from our vintage vinyl album, The Small Faces, was composed by Kenny Lynch. Sorry, She's Mine, as we do it with The Small Faces vintage vinyl on The Splash. Whoa!

Street and the Pips. Back to the Mamas and Papas Spotlight Artist today. Auditioning in Los Angeles with Dunhill Records led to a contract to record two albums over 5 years. The first single ahead of the Dunhill deal was Go Where You Wanna Go, that failed to chart, but appeared again later after their first hit, California Dreaming. Disagreements over contributions to songs, an indiscreet affair, and Michelle expelled but reinstated as the third album Delivered was released. The first single from the LP being Look Through My Window. Pops.

0: look through my window. From those mamas and papas today, they are Spotlight Artists, no track from the Delivered album.
1: Beat the Beats with Bob.
0: Okay, our first clue to Beat the Beats number 66 was this one, a two times hit for brothers O'Kelly, Rudolph and Ronald. And our second clue, this week's clue, it's a Brian and Eddie Holland Lamont Dozier composition. And these are the drum beats. One more time. Yep, studio at redsoundsradio.co.uk if you can possibly do that one. Ain't that tough? No, it's not. It's not that tough. No, it's not. What do you reckon? What is it? Apparently, it is the Consummates, a little reggae group.

saying hello to a lady called Estelle Kreiter. A couple of songs back to back for you. Yep, two from you, selection, and a couple of songs from 1969. And seldom played on the splash. Here's Elvis.

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1: Estelle Crichton chose them, a couple of songs from 1969. Country songs of that, Elvis Presley, Clean Up Your Own Backyard, and Bobby Gentry, Fancy. I hadn't noticed before this, and when it goes puh, and she explodes in the PB syllable explosion there. And they left it in. Goodness gracious me. Okay, let's do Cover Lover. This is a song that was originally recorded by James Brown. You know it. Oh, yes, you do.
2: Cover Lover.

0: Georgie Fame from the 20 Beat Classics album, and Papa's Got a Brand New Bag, originally by James Brown. What a song, what an album, and what an album for you to get in your collection, still available too. Okay, let's do this. This is our new song for this week. Innovative British guitarist, singer-songwriter, founding member of Blur, and a prolific composer. He's made 8 solo albums and writes scores for films and TV. His success and experimentation with folk and indie has boosted his career beyond these shores.
1: And now, the pick of the week.

0: Of course it is Graham Coxon and Billy Says, our pick of the week. Teasing you. Man who's done oh so well. Better say hi to this guy, Koji Miyagi from Setagaya-ku in Tokyo, Japan. Listened to the show last week on 6070 kHz and sent us a rather nice reception report. Thank you very much indeed for that.
1: Foreign exchange.

Francis Lai and the Man and a Woman theme in French from 1966. Our Continental Connection on Foreign Exchange gives me an opportunity to say hi to Sandra Bowden and also Tim Larchfield. Also got in touch with Graham Middleton this week, sent in a nice report, and Karen Foster, and finally Jackie Moss. If you want to get in touch with the show, you can catch up with us on social media, or you can mail us studio@redsandsradio.co.uk. Whichever way you fancy doing it, we'd be very pleased to hear from you. You can do your two from yous, your back-to-back Beatles, the two to get you rolling, or and to beat the beats, or anything else you like. Here's one from Herman's Hermits as we get near the end of the show with Museum.

Hey, he's walking, he's Fats Domino. The track was written by David Bartholomew and Fats Domino. Came out on Imperial Records. It was a bit of a hit in America in 1957. There you go. Okay, getting out of here today with Gunn. Track called Rupert's Travels, written by Adrian Curtis from the Gunn album from 1968. There you go, that wraps it up today. Certainly hope you enjoyed the show. Live from our Thames Estuary studios, Bob 60 Splash is a Red Sands Radio production. Very much look forward to seeing you next time. You take special care. And as usual, it's over to you and out from me.

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1: Channel 4 has removed all previous series of Married at First Sight UK from its streaming platforms after allegations of sexual assault. Three women made the allegations to the BBC about their on-screen husbands. One says she completely lost her light while appearing on the show. The broadcaster says prompt and appropriate action was taken at the time. A leading dementia charity has told us care for the disease is stuck in a system of delay, denial and neglect. Here's the chief executive of the Alzheimer's Society, Michelle Dyson.
2: They just get discharged from the system and they get sent home, if they're lucky, with a leaflet. So you've had this quite sort of scary diagnosis and you're just discharged out of the system.
1: The government says it's investing in research as part of its 10-year health plan. And Southampton striker Ross Stewart has been named in Scotland's World Cup squad after winning a recall. He joins Lyndon Dykes, Lawrence Shanklin and George Hurst as Scotland's striking options. That's the latest from Radio News Hub. I'm Tanita Sims.
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6: And a very good afternoon. Taking a look at the weather, well, it has been cloudy and breezy and we can expect frequent heavy showers in the afternoon before easing into the evening. We're talking a maximum temperature of 19 degrees Celsius. Tomorrow, Wednesday, breezy with showers and then becoming more settled on Thursday with only the odd isolated shower and dry and sunny on Friday, just in time for the bank holiday weekend. As for today's tides, the next high tide will be at a minute past three at 5.13 metres. The next low tide will be at 9.23 tonight at 0.51 metres.

So a very good afternoon. It is Tuesday. Have you had enough of Eurovision yet? Can you stand the next 3 minutes?

And that was, well, it wasn't a Eurovision winner, but it was Britain's entry. I'm pretty sure it came second. And that was back in 1982, Bardo and One Step Further. It was a very genteel affair back then. I saw the clips from the 1982 Eurovision, which was held in Harrogate in Yorkshire. Jan Leeming was the host for Britain because Bucks Fizz had won with Making Your Mind Up the year before. And it was sort of hilarious compared to the spectacle of Saturday night, because you'd have an older generation all sitting in their seats, all in their ball gowns or in their suits, and clapping along, saying, "Oh well, yes, I suppose that wasn't too loud. That was okay. We'll give it a round of applause." And Eurovision is a very different beast, but that was Britain's entry back in the days when Britain may not always have won, but it was always likely to at least come as a runner-up. I'll tell you very shortly on that bombshell. Good afternoon, by the way. What's happening on the show between now and 4 o'clock after the clouds?

0: Mr. Moonman, the clouds on Cabin FM. No, I've looked it up. Maybe in my imagination it came second. I mean, Britain, certainly in the early 90s, Michael Ball and Sonia did come second on a number of occasions. But Bardo finished seventh out of, what, just 18 entries. Must have been a very short affair compared to the dozens we had competing this Saturday night in Vienna. And they scored 76 points. In those days, that was enough to get into the top 10 with their song One Step Further. Well, I hope that you do well this afternoon. And between now and 4 o'clock, as ever, we'll find out what happened on this very day, which is the 19th of May in history. We've made it into the second half of May. The weather perhaps hasn't been super brilliant over the last few days. And, I'll give you the forecast again at the top of the next hour. Also, over the course of this afternoon, we'll find out what is happening in and around Herne Bay. We'll also be taking a look at 20 past three forensically at what is screening at the Cavernous Cinema over the course of the next couple of days, and also some rather fantastic music, including at about 3:30 this afternoon, some songs that were number one in the charts this very week in the 1960s, 70s and 80s.
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0: So here to keep you company, we've got some super duper love between now and 4 o'clock. Joss Stone.

0: Joss Stone and Super Duper Love. And I promised not to keep talking about Eurovision, but Bardo, which I played at the top of the hour, missed out on the top spot to Ebony and Ivory, which I played actually the other week, Paul McCartney and Stevie Wonder. And one step further, yeah, Pete number two in the singles chart and became the UK's highest charting Eurovision entry until Gina G reached number one in 1996. I might, if you persuade me, I might sneak in the odd Eurovision trap between now and 4 o'clock, but I'll be gentle with you. I know Danny's not like the biggest fan in the world of Eurovision, so I might not play anything when he's anywhere near the studio before 4 o'clock this afternoon. But we will be going back to the 70s, nothing to do with Eurovision, after the ad break. Python Lee Jackson in A Broken Dream after the ad break. Cabin FM, Tuesday afternoon, afternoons on Cabin.
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Python Lee Jackson on Cabin FM. So it is a Tuesday afternoon on this day, 1536. Not necessarily the most uplifting of stories. Anne Boleyn, the second wife of King Henry VIII, was beheaded on this day. Oh dear, sorry to bring a bit. Well, we started with Eurovision and we've really gone downhill now, haven't we? Beheaded at the Tower of London on charges of adultery, incest and treason. But on this day, let me find something a bit more uplifting. Yeah, 1958 on this day, Rodgers and Hammerstein's South Pacific soundtrack album went to number one and it stayed there for 31 weeks. At least one of those stories, I suppose, could be said to comprise Happy Talk. I did promise the occasional Eurovision track. Michael Ball apparently said he'd rather stick needles in his eyes than ever perform in Eurovision again. Our entry, 92.

0: Cabot FM Sports News, brought to you with David Lloyd Clubs Herne Bay. Luxurious spa retreat, serene pools, dynamic gym spaces and vibrant social areas for the whole family. 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
1: Southampton striker Ross Stewart's been named in Steve Clarke's Scotland World Cup squad after winning a recall. The former Ross County and Sunderland forwards netted 10 goals in his last 21 appearances to help fire Saints into the Championship playoff final. He joins Che Adams, Lyndon Dykes, Lawrence Shanklin and George Hurst as Scotland's striking options. Scotland's first game of the tournament takes place on the 14th of June against Haiti. They'll also face Morocco and Brazil in Group C. England boss Serena Wiegmann hopes Ella Toon can play a meaningful part in next month's crunch World Cup qualifiers against Spain and Ukraine. The Manchester United midfielder is back in the Lionesses squad for the first time since November, after recovering from a hip issue that ruined the second half of her season. And Arsenal could wrap up the Premier League title this evening if Manchester City failed to beat Bournemouth at the Vitality Stadium. Rumours still surround Pep Guardiola's future, with a game at home against Aston Villa on Sunday potentially being his last game in charge. Elsewhere, Spurs could secure their top flight status if they beat Chelsea at Stamford Bridge.
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2: And you're listening to Cabin FM. We'll take a look in just a moment at some of the events happening in and around the Bay. First, we're going to go back to 2010.

dancing on my own. Yeah, I've done that before. Robin on Cabin FM. A few events taking place at the Hampton Bay Park. 8 o'clock tomorrow, Wednesday night. It's open mic night. That's at the Old Garage Bar at the Hampton Bay Park. And also then on Friday night, because, oh, we have another bank holiday weekend coming up. Friday the 22nd, it's user friendly. In with Flynn on Saturday night. In Gumbo on Sunday night. And Fat Gandalf. P-H-A-T, fat, that is, on Monday the 25th. And it's folk night on Wednesday the 27th. So there's loads going on. I'll keep you updated with everything that's going on, including a bit later. We'll find out what's happening at the South Quay Shed and the King's Hall. But first of all, we're going to go back to the 60s. Judy in Disguise with Glasses. John Fred and his Playboy Band. Good afternoon.

0: And it's a strange ending. That was number three, released in the charts in January of 1968. John Fred and his Playboy Band. And coming up between now and 4 o'clock, I'll obviously continue to keep you updated with what's happening in and around the Bay. We'll take a look back at some events from this very day, from the 19th of May in history. Might have a few quiz questions for you. And as ever, we'll take a look at what's at the cinema later. Yeah, enjoyed going to see a few films with my twins. I mean, I'll be honest. I mean, I review like 90% of the films I watch. Super Mario Brothers, I think the main thing is that they had a good time. And that was, I think, last Thursday. And we were driving past. We actually went past Wingham Wildlife Park, and they remembered going there when they were like really young, and they said that's the place with the dinosaurs. So it so happened that Jurassic Park was showing at a few cinemas in the county on Monday night, so I took myself off to see that. Of course, the things I do for the services of cinema and cabin at the movies in particular. And don't forget, this is a cheap plug, of course, for your Movie Moans, studio at cabin.fm, if you want to get in touch about those films that you love to hate, the films that are so awful you just can't stop raving, inverted commas, about them. It's like, you know, obviously you're becoming an evangelist for these terrible films. You hate them so much you just can't stop talking about them. Well, the right place, the right forum to voice your displeasure and all that enthusiasm which you're trying so hard to suppress is on Cabin at the Movies, 4 till 6 every Saturday. And of course, if you also want to be a guest on a future edition of the show, studio at cabin.fm.
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compliments on your kiss. Well, I suppose that pairs on some level with the Dancing on Your Own from a few tracks earlier. Dread Dragon, featuring Brian and Tony Gold. Let's go back to the 90s. Well, Pier Salon, there's so much happening. It's a bank holiday weekend. Delta Blue on Saturday coming up, and also on Sunday, because, of course, it's a bank holiday weekend coming up. It's the Drag Queen Diner with the Bottomless Brunch. So if you're interested, go to the it literally is thepiersalon.co.uk. That's the website if you're interested in that. And also a bit later in the month, on Thursday the 28th up until Saturday the 30th at Pier Salon, the Underground Comedy Festival. Quite literally underground, because that's where all the venues are. All the events take place in the underground venue at Pier Salon. That'll be Thursday the 28th till Saturday the 30th of this month. Oh, we're going to change the tempo a little bit now. Used to be my girl. Got the OJs on Kevin FM, heading back to the 70s.

0: don't forget, we've got plenty of music like that. Soul on the Cabin FM with Drew every Thursday night here at 7 o'clock, 94.6 Cabin FM. And I mentioned earlier what's happening at Pier Salon. So if you're interested in the bottomless brunch on Sunday, that's going to start 3 o'clock with, it's the Drag Diner with, careful how I say this, Delilah Tickles and Anita Wee. Okay. Yeah, moving on very swiftly. And don't forget, because, well, we're not far off the month of June now. So in almost exactly a month's time, on the 20th of June, is Herne Bay Pride. And this is a shout out for stallholders, community groups and performers. If you are interested, go to hbpride@outlook.com. That's hbpride@outlook.com. And there's also going to be the after party at Pier Salon. Tickets are now available, so just go to the Pier Salon website. Acts would include Cherry Bomb, Pat Reicke, Bag of Chips, and more. If there are any more sort of double entendres, send them to me first for vetting.
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0: Well, thank you very much, Sue. Apparently, love don't cost a thing. 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

0: thing.
1: Jenny from the block. Love don't cost a thing. I was going to say something very witty there and decided at the last minute, just in case, out of respect, in case Jennifer Lopez is listening this afternoon. On this day in history, which famous actress sang Happy Birthday, Mr. President to John F. Kennedy back in 1962? And, well, for a bonus point, at which famous New York venue did this performance take place? And which jazz pianist accompanied Marilyn Monroe during the performance? Well, I'll give you the answers shortly after the news at 2 o'clock this afternoon. You might know the answers to these questions sometimes. Erasure taking us up to the close of the hour. Afternoons on Cabin, Chris DC. Good afternoon, Cabin FM.

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2: A decision will be made on whether criminal charges will be brought over the Grenfell fire before the 10th anniversary of the disaster next summer. That's according to the police, but bereaved relatives and survivors met the news with caution. They say they've already faced an unacceptably long wait for justice. Southampton striker Ross Stewart has been named as Scotland's World Cup squad after winning a recall.
3: Ross obviously was in my squad a few years ago, showing that he could come up to this level, was good in the squad. And then he's had a terrible run of injury. And then obviously this season, certainly the latter half of the season from January onwards, he's hit a rich vein of form.
2: That was Scotland boss Steve Clarke. He joins Lyndon Dykes, Lawrence Shankland and George Hurst as Scotland's striking options. And could Arsenal become champions tonight? They could be crowned if Manchester City don't get 3 points against Bournemouth. City boss Pep Guardiola says it'll be a tough match. That's the latest from Radio News Hub. I'm Tanita Sims.
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6: And a very good afternoon. Taking a look at the weather, well, it has been cloudy and breezy, and we can expect frequent heavy showers in the afternoon before easing into the evening. We're talking a maximum temperature of 19 degrees Celsius. Tomorrow, Wednesday, breezy with showers, and then becoming more settled on Thursday with only the odd isolated shower, and dry and sunny on Friday, just in time for the bank holiday weekend. As for today's tides, the next high tide will be at 3:01 at 5.13 metres. The next low tide will be at 9:23 tonight at 0.51 metres.
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6: 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Sweet Dreams from the Eurythmics is our second 80s belter. 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

Eurythmics and Sweet Dreams, going back to 1983. Of course, Annie Lennox on vocals. Well, the first question of the three is the easy one. Which famous actress sang Happy Birthday, Mr. President to John F. Kennedy on this day, 1962? Of course, it was Marilyn Monroe. But did you know the venue at which it took place? It was Madison Square Garden. I mean, it's easy enough for me to say because I've got the answers in front of me. And I'll be honest, I did not know that the jazz pianist who accompanied Marilyn Monroe during that performance was Hank Jones. But if you were listening, see, there's no excuse now for not knowing the answer to this, because obviously you were listening to Cabinet of the Movies on Saturday between 4 and 6. And you'll know that our very own David Cloak was one of my guests. He was talking about a particular film that was released on this day, or premiered anyway, in 1977. It was a comedy film starring Burt Reynolds and Sally Field. It premiered in New York on this very day, 1977. What was the name of the film? And for a bonus point, what was the nickname of the black Pontiac Trans Am that was featured in this film? Ooh, I'll give you a few moments to think of the answers to that. And don't forget as well, in this hour, we'll be finding out some celebrity birthdays with accompanying music. We'll do that shortly after 2:30 this afternoon.

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0: And what we're going to do now is courtesy of James Bay as we head back about 12 years. We're going to hold back the river.

0: James Bay on Cabin FM, holding back the river. We're at the Ship Inn this coming Saturday. That's what, the 23rd of May. Adam Green will be performing, and the following Saturday it'll be Wasted. And also a few events coming up as well. I'll tell you about the South Quay Shed in Whitstable, just at the harbour there, and also, of course, at the King's Hall a little bit later in this half hour. But also at the Divers Arms on Sunday coming up, that's the 24th. It'll be Rudy Rude Sound featuring Danger, Tripper and Zigger, with a set by Orion DJ. And also, don't forget Herne Bay Folk, lots going on, including this very evening, Field of Dreams at the pub, tomorrow Wednesday, Cherry at the Divers Arms, on Saturday, From the Workshop at Goody Ales, and then Sunday the 24th, Sarah Jane Hassel, that will be at Harry's Bar, and a week Tuesday, Tracy V will be performing at the Cosmic Sailor.
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0: You're listening to Cabin FM. I did promise the odd. Some of these are very odd, very eccentric. Eurovision track. This is from 1970.

I mean, one thing about Eurovision songs is that they never fade out. They always finish on a bang. Boom, bang, a bang. I could have played that one. No, maybe you're spared. Mary Hopkin, Knock Knock, is there. And she was the favourite to win, just as Bardo were favourite to win with One Step Further in 1982. But Mary Hopkin was the favourite to win, and she was eclipsed by Dana. That was the Eurovision back in 1970. I had a few quiz questions for you earlier. And this related to the 1977 comedy film which starred Burt Reynolds and Sally Field, which premiered in New York on this day. It was Smokey and the Bandit. And what was the nickname of the black Pontiac Trans Am that was featured in the film Smokey and the Bandit? Do you know the answer to that? The answer was, yeah, it was the Bandit car. That's, not, you know, if you think about it, quite easy. Easy for me to say, of course, with the answers in front of me. And which Oscar-winning Italian actress was jailed for tax evasion in 1982? And in which Italian city was she imprisoned? I'll give you a few moments to think about that. First of all, though, we're going to live the highlight. Living La Vida Loca. Ricky Martin on 94.

0: Oh wow, Ricky Martin! That almost makes up for the Mary Hopkin Eurovision track that we played earlier, which I rather enjoy a little bit too much. But I think Eurovision has now finished. Okay, get it out of my system. Admittedly, I didn't watch it. My children—it's funny because my children were really glued to this. I know it went on for like 4 hours. I mean, I could barely stay away. This was on Saturday night, and I was thinking when I was their age. I know my parents are listening this afternoon, and every year I'd get really sort of into this. It started. 8 o'clock. It was still like bright outside, and it would go on and on. But yeah, so back in 1982, only 18 artists were performing. Very genteel affair. That's a bit different now, but that's got nothing to do with Eurovision. Livin' La Vida Loca, that's from Ricky Martin. And a few more questions as we head to the entertainment news. Which 1989 Spike Lee film premiered at the Cannes Film Festival on this day? And which long-running TV soap featured Sue Ellen Ewing, whose final appearance aired in 1989? And yeah, for a bonus point, which actress played Sue Ellen in that long-running American TV soap? I'll give you the answer to that question and the Oscar-winning Italian actress who was jailed on this day in 1982 for tax evasion. Oh, we've got it all here this afternoon.
1: 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A season of concerts from some of the country's best tribute acts.
2: Fans attending next month's Harry Styles gigs at Wembley Stadium have got deep pockets. According to Barclays Bank, they'll spend £1.1 billion during his 12-night run. That's despite the ongoing cost of living pressures. Ticket holders are expected to spend a total of £981 on average. The stars have been flocking to Chelsea for the annual flower show. Queen guitarist Sir Brian May, comedian Bill Bailey, TV gardener Alan Titchmarsh, and presenter Dame Fluella Benjamin have unveiled special gnomes, which are being auctioned for a charity aimed at helping children access gardening. And one show host, Alex Jones and Roman Kemp, have revealed a special rose to celebrate 20 years of their programme. Teenage darts prodigy Luke Littler will receive his MBE at Windsor Castle later. Littler, who became the youngest world champion in the history of darts, aged 17 years and 347 days, was made an MBE for services to the sport in the King's Birthday Honours last year. And boxer Tyson Fury said it was an emotional moment seeing his daughter get married.
1: 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A season of concerts from some of the country's best tribute acts, along with brilliant local bands and free entertainment. 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Tell me more. A season of summer concerts from some of the country's best tribute acts, along with brilliant local bands and free entertainment.
3: 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On Saturday the 4th of July, it's that 80s rock show. On Saturday the 10th, it's Images of Elvis. Friday the 17th, the magic of Michael Jackson. And on Friday, July 24th, California comes to the pier with Beached Boys.
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0: Thank you so much. We've got Fifth Harmony. That's my girl, Cabin.

0: Kings Hall, Herne Bay and South Quay Shed, Whitstable Harbour. 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
1: And there's certainly plenty of unforgettable events coming up at both the South Quay Shed and at the King's Hall. Let's start, first of all, with what's happening over the course of the next few days at the King's Hall here in Herne Bay. Well, on the 22nd of May, so that will be this coming, let me get this right, Friday. Yeah, it's only 3 days' time. It'll be Lucy Spraggan. Since first appearing on The X Factor, Lucy has built a hugely successful independent career with millions of streams, 7 studio albums, and a loyal international fan base. Known for her honest songwriting and powerful live performances, Lucy Spraggan has also become an important voice for mental well-being and LGBTQ+ representation. So, taking to the stage on the 22nd of May will be Lucy Spraggan. And then, from the 28th until the 30th of May, it's the uplifting and much-loved Calendar Girls, the musical, based on the true story of a group of Yorkshire women who create a fundraising calendar after the loss of a friend. This funny, moving and inspiring musical celebrates friendship, courage and community with music and songs by none other than Gary Barlow. And at the South Quay Shed, you can get tickets at www.ticketsource.co.uk/south-quay-shed. And we've got some of these events taking place. On Thursday the 28th of May, you can enjoy a relaxed sip and paint session. Guided painting in a friendly atmosphere, perfect for beginners and experienced artists alike. Into June, Thursday the 4th of June, things get lively with Drag Me to Bingo, hosted by Delilah Tickles and Anita Wee, a night of comedy, entertainment and bingo with a twist. 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And if you love retro music, don't miss the 80s disco special. That'll be on the last Friday of June, Friday the 26th of June, promising big tunes and a full night of nostalgia.
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1: That is the best advice I've heard this afternoon. Never do a tango with an Eskimo. Is it Christmas again? Alma Cogan. She was known, wasn't she, as the girl with the giggle in her voice. Sadly passed away. She was only in her 30s, I think, when she died. Alba Cogan. And she was born on this day, 1932. David Jacobs, hello there. Born in 1926, one of Britain's best-known radio and TV presenters through shows including Jukebox Jury. And 1925, also civil rights activist Malcolm X, born the year before David Jacobs, one of the most influential, powerful voices in the struggle for racial equality in America. In 1918, Florence Chadwick, the swimmer, who became the first woman to swim the English Channel in both directions. She was born 1918. And in 1879, Nancy Astor, the first woman to take her seat as a Member of Parliament in the House of Commons. And born in 1945...
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1: It's Pete Townsend, guitarist, songwriter, and creator of classics like this one.

I better not talk over the ending as well, as you only get 2 minutes of The Who. I can't explain the reason. That is The Who on Cabin FM. Also born 1948 on this day. If you were listening to Cabin at the Movies, you would have heard me play slave to the rhythm, because here's Grace. It's Grace Jones, born on this day. The singer, the actress from A View to a Kill, and the style icon, also known, of course, for that infamous interview with Russell Harty. Do you remember what she said? Look at me when I'm talking. And she slapped him in the face. I think that was about 1980. And then she appeared in A View to a Kill. She was sort of like a cross between a Bond villain and a Bond girl. Don't mess with Grace Jones. 1951, punk pioneer Jerry Ramone of the Ramones was born. 1953, the comedian and actress Victoria Wood, creator of Dinner Ladies and one of the country's sharpest comic writers, she was born. And on this day, in 1956... I'll never-

0: Martin Ware, the founder member of both the Human League and later Heaven 17, that was Heaven 17 on Cabin FM, and Temptation. We've got some more birthdays after the ad break.
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2: And you're listening to Cabin FM. Well, Yaz, famous for the number one hit from 1988, The Only Way Is Up. She was born on this day in 1960. Did you know that her name is Yasmin Evans? And she also had a hit with Fine Time. She was born in London in 1960. And on this day, 1962, Ian Harvey, the Scottish rock guitarist and songwriter with Delamitri, was born. Proof that nothing ever happens. This one is Roll to Me, born in Glasgow on this day, 1960.

Like the track from The Who I played earlier, that is literally just 2 minutes. Roll to Me from Del Amitri. Born on this day, 1965, Ben Volpellier Poirot from Curiosity Killed the Cat. They were big in the 80s. Born in Earl's Court in London on this day, 1965. This is their hit from the 80s, Misfit. 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

They were a very down-to-earth band, weren't they? Curiosity Killed the Cat. That's Misfit. Yeah, if you don't know their music, then I'm the misfit, frankly. That's Curiosity Killed the Cat. Because Ben from the band, it was his birthday today. And born on this day in 1972, Jenny Berggren from the Swedish band Ace of Base. Always have, always will. Born on this day, 1972.

Jenny from Ace of Base, her birthday today. And rounding off our look at birthdays, although we will be playing at Yaz after the news at 3. I also know I've got some quiz questions. Don't worry if you're sitting there thinking, we need the answer. I will promise to give you the answers after 3 o'clock. But one more birthday for this hour. Sam Smith was born on this day, 1992. The Grammy and Oscar-winning singer, known for hits like Writings on the Wall and this one, Stay With Me.

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1: HS2 could cost more than £100 billion and may not open until 2039. That's what Transport Secretary Heidi Alexander has announced. The Cabinet Minister told the Commons she was angry about the increase in time and costs. She's blamed it on the failures of successive Conservative governments. Andy Burnham will be Labour's candidate in the Makerfield by-election. It's after the by-election was officially triggered after Labour former Minister Josh Symons resigned his seat. Reform UK has also announced its candidate. The party says self-employed plumber Robert Kenyon will stand. And Scotland has named their 26-man squad for the World Cup. Southampton striker Ross Stewart is a late call-up, having not played for his country since 2022. Here's boss Steve Clark.
2: Where he's shown that he can score big goals in big games. Probably reference the Arsenal game in the Cup, where he shows that he can have an impact on games of that level. Which the World Cup will be a very high level as well.
1: That's the latest from Radio News Hub. I'm Tanita Sims.
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5: And it's just after 3 o'clock. Hope that you are well. As for the weather, well, we can expect frequent heavy showers this afternoon before easing into the evening and a maximum temperature of 19 degrees Celsius. Tomorrow, Wednesday, breezy with showers, then becoming more settled on Thursday with only the odd isolated shower, and dry and sunny on Friday, just perfect for the bank holiday weekend. And indeed, temperatures starting near average and becoming very warm by Friday. As for the tides, the last high tide was literally just a few moments ago at 5.13 metres. The next low tide will be at 9.23 tonight at 0.51 metres.
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5: And, oh, this is an unmistakable intro. Yasmin Evans, born on this day 1960, reminds me of a family holiday back in July 1988. This was played on the radio like all the time. We went to North Wales. The only way

Number one from the summer of 1988. Yes. And of course, we mustn't forget the plastic population. The only way is up. So, hope that you are well. Welcome to the third hour. Well, I did ask you a few questions nearly an hour ago. I won't keep you waiting any longer. Which Oscar-winning Italian actress was jailed for tax evasion in 1982? The answer is Sophia Loren, and it was Naples. I mean, you get an extra point. Maybe you should get 10 points for knowing the answer to that. That was the Italian city where she was imprisoned. And I asked you earlier, which 1989 Spike Lee film premiered at Cannes on this day back in 1989? The answer was Do the Right Thing. And yeah, if you watched, like me, lots of TV back in the 80s, you'll know that the long-running soap featuring Sue Ellen Ewing, whose final appearance aired on this day in 1989, it was, of course, Dallas. And the actress who played Sue Ellen, that was Linda Gray. Couple more questions for you. Which British poet was appointed Poet Laureate on this day in 1999? And which political comedy created by Armando Iannucci premiered on BBC Four on this day in 2005? And while we're at it, which future Doctor Who actor starred in the series? Give you a few moments to think of the answer to those questions.

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0: 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Just a

0: Tell It to My Heart, Kelly Lorena on 94.6 Cabin FM. Age UK are running a quiz that will be on the last Saturday of this month, Saturday the 30th of May, at the Reculver and Beltinge Memorial Hall and at Hampton Inn. A few events coming up, including next Sunday, The Lost Weekend, Matt Brooks on Bank Holiday Monday, that's next Monday evening, and then from Friday the 10th of July until Sunday the 12th, the 50s Rock and Roll Weekend, and there will be live music from Scott Elvis, that'll be on the Friday night, Lou Lewis and his All-Star Trio on Saturday, and Billy Rich on the Sunday, that'll be Sunday the 12th of July. Don't forget, in about 5 minutes, we'll take a look at what is screening at the Cavernous Cinema.
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0: And you're listening to Cabin FM. Very sad to learn on the weekend of the passing of Dr. Hook frontman Dennis Le Corrier. This was one of their big hits in the 70s, When You're in Love.

is such a beautiful song, isn't it? And very sad to learn of the passing of Dennis Le Corrier. And I went to the cinema, as I often do. And on Sunday evening, I was in Canterbury and I saw a film called Normal, which I thoroughly recommend. And there was an incongruous scene at the end when you have a mismatch between what you see on the screen and what you hear. And that track by Dr. Hook came on. And I was actually just thinking, oh, next time I'm on Cabin FM, I must pay tribute to the Dr. Hook frontman. And then that song appears in the film on that very day. But we're going to find out now what is showing at the Cavern of Cinema over the course of the next couple of days. Cue Pearl, cue Dean.

And as we always do around this time on a Tuesday afternoon, we take a look at what is screening at the Kavanagh. Tomorrow at 11 o'clock, the film showing as part of the Kavanagh Film Club is Mother's Pride, a very familiar British underdog comedy drama in the mould of Fisherman's Friends and The Full Monty. Martin Clunes plays a grieving pub landlord trying to save his struggling local brewery, while old family tensions and village rivalries slowly heal along the way. The film leans heavily into nostalgia, community spirit, and a rather cosy idea of Britishness. There are a few laughs and some warmth, but the plot beats are extremely predictable, and although it touches on issues like mental health and loneliness, it never really develops them with much depth. It's amiable, comforting, and ultimately, I thought, quite slight. But hey, you can make up your own mind. That's showing tomorrow at 11 o'clock. Also out at the moment at the Kavanagh is The Sheep Detectives. And as you know, I'm a big fan of this film. It's a great yarn that can be developed. And 5 o'clock tonight, that's going to be screening. And then tomorrow, Wednesday, at 2 o'clock. And again, at 5 o'clock. And when I first saw The Sheep Detectives, yes, I have seen it twice, I thought, oh, it's going to be a children's film. There's nothing wrong with that. I took my children along with me, or rather they dragged me along with them, if you believe that. But it's actually a surprisingly thoughtful and quirky mystery. Set in a fictional British village, it follows a flock of sheep investigating the murder of their shepherd, who used to read detective stories to them every night. It's a strange but effective mix of Babe, Knives Out, and the Thursday Murder Club. And what really surprised me was how reflective it becomes about death and grief and even the possibility of an afterlife. Beneath the whimsy and the talking animals is something unexpectedly existential, touching, and genuinely rather moving. Also showing The Devil Wears Prada 2, and you can catch that this very evening at 4:40 and 8 o'clock, and tomorrow at 2 o'clock, 4:40 and 8 o'clock. I thought it was going to be a cynical rehash of The Devil Wears Prada, which came out 20 years ago, but it's actually surprisingly thoughtful about how fashion and journalism have changed over the past 20 years. Meryl Streep's Miranda Priestly is now navigating a world dominated by influencers and online culture, where magazines no longer hold the same power. Anne Hathaway returns as Andy, bringing a more serious journalistic perspective back into the glossy runway universe. The film is funny, especially Miranda confronting economy flights and office canteens. But beneath the humour, it's really about relevance, integrity and job insecurity in a changing media landscape. And the other film that's out at the moment is Michael. This is the Michael Jackson biopic, which you can catch this very evening at 7:45. Also tomorrow and Thursday at 7:45. An immersive and energetic biopic about Michael Jackson's rise from Gary, Indiana to global superstardom. Jafar Jackson is uncanny in the lead role, and the musical sequences are genuinely exhilarating. As I was saying last time, people were moonwalking in front of the screen afterwards. The film captures the pressure exerted by his domineering father and Michael Jackson's growing eccentricity. But by ending around 1988, it does avoid the later controversies that complicated his legacy. It's compelling, it's entertaining, although ultimately it does feel like only half the story. And as we're talking about Michael Jackson, this was a big hit towards the end of 1991. It doesn't matter if you're black or white.

0: Cabin FM Sports News, brought to you with David Lloyd Clubs Herne Bay. Luxurious spa retreat, serene pools, dynamic gym spaces and vibrant social areas for the whole family. Elevate your everyday.
1: Scotland boss Steve Clarke has named his 26-man squad for the World Cup. Southampton striker Ross Stewart is a late call-up, having not played for his country since 2022.
2: He's shown that he can score big goals in big games, probably reference the Arsenal game in the Cup. He shows that he can have an impact on games of that level. The World Cup will be a very high level as well.
1: Rangers winger Finlay Curtis also keeps his place after his debut in March. Manchester City have yet to confirm whether Pep Guardiola is leaving the club after reports he will walk away this summer. City face a must-win game at Bournemouth tonight, where failure to get to all 3 points will see Arsenal crown Premier League champions. Tottenham will secure their Premier League status if they win at Chelsea tonight, a result which will relegate West Ham. A point for Spurs will also all but confirm the Hammers' fate. And there's a major injury scare for England's women cricketer ahead of the T20 World Cup. Captain Nat Siver Brunt is suffering from a calf problem and may miss the tournament, which starts next month.
0: 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Elevate your everyday.
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1: That's a beautiful version, isn't it, of Elton John's Your Song, performed by Ellie Goulding here on Cavan FM. Now, what we always do around this time on a Tuesday is take a look at what was number one in the charts in a given week. I get to decide. I get to play all my favourites. This was number one in 1967. Silence is golden, so I'm going to stop talking right now.

0: Silence is still golden. The Tremolos, that was number one. It spent 3 weeks at the top in the May of 1967, preceded by Puppet on a String. Ah, you missed your chance to hear that one. Sandy Shaw, maybe, I think I've played three Eurovision entries so far on the show. I think we'll just stop there. Maybe wait till next year now. Eurovision is over. Thank goodness. Silence is Golden by the Tremolos, and it was followed by A Whiter Shade of Pale by Procol Harum. I'm sure that might be coming up in the coming week, because that spent a total of 6 weeks at number one. But if we move forward now to 1970. Four.
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0: And if we move to 1974, are you ready for that falsetto? You don't want me to do it, do you? The Rubettes spent 4 weeks at number one. Okay. One, two, three. Here we go.

Baby Love, and back down to normal. Rubettes, Sugar Baby Love. Did I get away with that? That was number one this week, 1974. If we jump forward to 1981 this week, are you a dandy highwayman? Stand and Deliver. One of the first number ones I remember. Adamant.

0: Tadidli-kwa-kwa. 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Look, if you don't know what it means after 45 years, just don't ask. Standard Deliver, that spent 5 weeks at number one, sandwiched between the Eurovision entry and indeed winner for the UK that year, 1981, Bucks Fizz, Making Your Mind Up, and Smokey Robinson, Being With You. That's Adam and the Ants. Now, if tomorrow you happen to be in the vicinity of the Hearne Centre, you might be interested in an event. 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And in a month's time, Saturday the 20th of June, the Hearne Bay Brick event. That's all about Lego. I'll talk about that a bit closer, no doubt, to the time. And the Strode Park Foundation Theatre in the Park 2026, Friday the 26th of next month of June, not the Rolling Stones, Saturday the 25th of July, Country Superstars present Dolly and Friends. And then in August, Friday the 14th, it's Uncle Funk's Disco Inferno and Absolute Bowie on Friday the 21st of August.
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3: Indeed, we're doing that. This is Quicksand, Paul Heaton featuring Ryan Downey. 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

0: Paul Heaton and, of course, from the beautiful South, and Ryan Downey. That is Quicksand. Now, I asked you a few questions earlier. I hadn't forgotten, don't worry. Which poet was appointed Poet Laureate on this day in 1999? The answer was Andrew Motion. And did you know that, well, something a bit unusual about the terms of his appointment, because it was a fixed 10-year term. And I also asked you on this day which political comedy created by Armando Iannucci premiered on BBC4. This was in 2005. And the answer was, did you get it right? The Thick of It. And I asked you as well which future Doctor Who actor starred in the series. And that was Peter Capaldi. Tricia, did you get that right? Over to you.
1: 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This is

Kelly Clarkson, and that's the Heartbeat song. Well, tonight on Cabin FM, don't go anywhere, because Danny will be here with Cabin Drive Time from 4 till 6 and the Extra Lap. You know, you thought you'd get away with 2 hours. Now you've got 3 hours of Danny from 4 till 7 tonight. And then, with it being Tuesday, it's Jazzology. Trev will be here. Trevor Chapman will be along from 7 till 9. It's the Radium Hot Club with the ever-sizzling Jim Williams from 9 until 11. And then the Mellow Show with Gary Zeep, taking you from 11 o'clock into the early hours of Wednesday morning. So Danny just a few minutes away, and of course he'll be keeping you up to date with what's happening on the road and the rail. I think he is quite literally, as Roger Miller would say, the king of the road.

Another 60s number one, Roger Miller and the King of the Road. Don't forget, Cabin at the Movies, 4 o'clock on Saturday. And I'll be here, of course, as well next Tuesday at 1 for Afternoons on Cabin. Have a good and safe night.

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3: Rail project HS2 is to be reconfigured. Trains will run slower. It could cost up to £102 billion to complete and won't be up and running until at least 2039. Transport Secretary Heidi Alexander says the previous Conservative administration are to blame.
4: Prime Ministers Cameron, May, Johnson, Truss and Sunak, in my view, created the world's most expensive slow-motion car crash and they barely batted an eyelid. Under this government, we've rolled up our sleeves and done the hard yards, putting the right team in place and being honest about the scale of the challenge.
3: Andy Burnham will be Labour's candidate in the Makerfield by-election. He's been selected after Josh Symonds resigned his seat. It's likely the contest will take place on June the 18th. Reform UK says self-employed plumber Robert Kenyon will stand for them. Documents relating to Lord Mandelson's appointment as US ambassador will now not be published until June. Chief Secretary to the PM, Darren Jones, insists it's to give MPs time to review the material. The Ebola outbreak is spreading faster than first thought. Health officials say those infected are dying at a rapid rate. Currently, 131 people have died from the disease. Head of the World Health Organization, Tedros Adhanom Ghebreyesus, has declared the outbreak an international emergency.
5: I did not do this lightly. I did it after consulting the ministers of health of both countries, and because I'm deeply concerned about the scale and speed of the epidemic.
3: MPs say rape and sexual assault claims on Married at First Sight UK are serious and there must be consequences for criminality or wrongdoing. A number of women have made allegations about the programme and Channel 4 have pulled the entire series from its streaming platforms. And Emma Willis, Josh Widdicombe and Johannes Radebe are the new hosts of Strictly Come Dancing. That's the latest from Radio News Hub. I'm David Hall.
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10: Hello. Showers continuing into the evening before gradually easing overnight, with some areas becoming dry by dawn. A brisk breeze continuing overnight, with temperatures remaining on the mild side. Minimum temperature 11 degrees centigrade. Low tide tonight 23 minutes past 9, 0.5 metres. And the high tide is higher at 3:22 in the morning, 5.4 metres.
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Well, as the man said, it's drive time, and as it's Tuesday, it's me, Danny Cooper, with you for the next couple of hours. Thanks, Chris, for the last couple of hours. And so, what have we got? Well, we got travel. What's happened, what's happening, and what's to come, as well as the usual eclectic mix of half-decent music linked by a single theme, which today is food and drink. So, if you're not on a diet, join me. If you are on a diet, treat yourself. And you could have a solid hour's worth, don't forget, from 6 to 7 on Extra Lap. But in the meantime, we've got plenty to keep your appetite up to where it should be. So, shall we start? How about this one?

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1: Well, it won't be long before we'll be desperate for an ice cream, I think. 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
1: Well, as usual, we'll start with the buses, and I am pleased to report that generally they're all okay. Yeah, they were one or two a minute or two behind schedule, but otherwise generally all right. On the trains, we have at the moment a normal service. There's no disruptions reported. Also to note, of course, that we've got the usual overnight engineering works on the late night services, and that also extends to the bank holiday weekend as well. So usual rules, check before you travel. And today being Tuesday, we have our Tuesday treat from 11:30 until the end of service. If you are heading down to Margate or Ramsgate from Faversham, you've got to get a bus. Right, so stay where you are. And there are no trains at Cannon Street over the bank holiday weekend. So we'll do the roads in about 20 minutes time. That was Paul Anker, and I had to read this twice because it features, I thought it said Olga Coates. So I thought, that can't be right, can it? The mum didn't like her, obviously. It's Odia Coates. Odia. You're having my baby. So three is family with Donna Dawson.
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0: 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A season of concerts from some of the country's best tribute acts.
1: Emma Willis, Josh Widdicombe and Johannes Radebe have been announced as the new hosts of Strictly Come Dancing. They replace Tess Daly and Claudia Winkleman in the ballroom. A brand new category at this year's National Television Awards will recognise the huge popularity of star-centred shows. It will see reality documentaries starring Tyson Fury, Gordon Ramsay, Vinnie Jones and Danny Dyer go head-to-head for the inaugural award. The new reality docu-series category recognises the rise of fly-on-the-wall celebrity-led shows. The role of Ginny Weasley is being recast for season 2 of the new Harry Potter series due to unforeseen circumstances. It was announced that actress Gracie Cochran will step away from the role as the youngest member of the Weasley family, and teenage darts prodigy Luke Littler and Wicked star Cynthia Erivo have been honoured at an investiture ceremony. The Wicked star has already won a Grammy, Daytime Emmy, Tony, and has been nominated for an Oscar.
0: Entertainment news on Cabin FM, brought to you by Herne Bay Pier, home of Summer Nights on the Pier. A season of concerts from some of the country's best tribute acts, along with brilliant local bands and free entertainment. Herne Bay Pier, your perfect summer night. Summer Nights on Herne Bay Pier. 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A season of summer concerts from some of the country's best tribute acts, along with brilliant local bands and free entertainment.
2: We kick off on Saturday the 27th of June with the ever popular Supersonic Queen. On Saturday the 4th of July, it's that 80s rock show. On Saturday the 10th, it's Images of Elvis. Friday the 17th, the magic of Michael Jackson. And on Friday, July 24th, California comes to the pier with Beached Boys.
0: And there's loads more great acts right throughout the summer. Search Herne Bay Pier and book your perfect summer night now.

funny little ending, wasn't it? That was Ellie Goulding with a bit of help from Calvin Harris, I Need Your Love. Well, I'm sorry to tell you, madam, but we're out of stock. Air supply.

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1: Right, we'll start with the Kingshall. This coming Friday, the 22nd, we have a concert by Lucy Spraggan. Now, if you can't make it, don't worry too much, because apparently we're recording it for some future broadcast. Ooh, exciting. South Quay Shed, the next up there, Thursday the 28th, that's not this Thursday, it's next one, Sip and Paint, and for God's sake, don't get that the wrong way round, otherwise there'll be total confusion.
0: Experience the power of music and live performance at the Kingshall, Herne Bay and South Quay Shed, Whitstable Harbour. 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

Jethro. Jethro, anyone for you? Well, I've said it before. I think anyone that can rhyme Serengeti, Tiger Lily and Forget Me all in one line, I think it does a pretty good job. Anyone who knows what love is will obviously understand all that. Irma Thomas.

0: 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Stirring soundtracks from John Williams and Hans Zimmer. A new production of Calendar Girls the Musical. 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This project will make sure all these wonderful experiences can continue into the future and that this building can carry on taking pride of place along our stunning seafront. 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
1: Well, we have congestion on the Ring Road in Canterbury. That's unusual, isn't it? Pin Hill through to Military Road. That's 10 minutes longer than it should take to get through. Similarly, Wincheap, again, it's very slow there, another 10 minutes to get through that, not helped by temporary traffic lights. Island Road, Sturry, also Sturry Hill, 10 minutes longer than it should take. The road closed, Margate Road, Herne Bay, which is Boxhole Lane and Broomfield Road, that's Gas Main Works, and Shallock Road, the long ongoing work at Broad Oak, Bluebell Woods to Broad Oak Road, Water Main Works. And then on Wednesday 20th, tomorrow, Southern Water will be closing Bushyfields Road, Ridgeway Road, Curtis Wood Road, all at Herne, between 9.30 and 3.30 at the junctions where they meet. It could go on to Thursday as well, by the way. The good news, the M20, Operation Block is back. Yes, it's tonight. They'll shut the road from 8 o'clock tonight until, I think it's 6 o'clock in the morning. Usual stuff, and then we've got that to look forward to for the next week. Darfur Crossing, heavy traffic at the moment. There are delays, and it's taking 10 minutes longer than it should. M2. Light traffic, no delays reported, and don't forget usual overnight closures, which do affect a number of major roads. Kent Live website. We'll review everything on side two. You heard Champion, that was UB40 featuring Daps on the Map and Julie G. That was for the Birmingham 2022 Commonwealth Games. They said you could be a champion. Well, we are the champions.
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Well, I haven't heard that one for a while. That was the Turtles, Happy Together, and before that, Primal Scream, Come Together. And we've got Jack Johnson to finish this side with Better Together. So there you are. News is looming, and we'll see you on the other side, I think. I hope for more food and

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1: Rail Link HS2 could cost almost £103 billion. The government's been forced to reconfigure the project after spiralling costs and mismanagement. Trains will now have to run slower on the line, and it won't open until at least 2039. Transport Secretary Heidi Alexander says pulling the plug is not an option.
2: It could cost almost as much to cancel the line as it would to finish it, while delivering none of the benefits. With half-finished structures strewn across the English countryside, a relic to what could have been.
1: Surrey Police says it's investigating two separate historic allegations of child sexual abuse. It follows the release in the United States of files relating to the convicted paedophile Jeffrey Epstein. No arrests have been made. The government's being criticised for redactions in the Mandelson files. MPs will now not get to see the second batch of documents relating to the disgrace peer until June. Chair of the Foreign Affairs Select Committee, Emily Thornberry, says getting key information is proving difficult.
3: It is very important that the public know and understand that we are learning from the mistakes that were clearly made, and we cannot know that lessons have been learned unless they are checked. And the committees in this House, my committee and the ISE, are trying our best to get to the truth of this.
1: Andy Burnham's been cleared to run as Labour's candidate in the upcoming Makerfield by-election. The contest is likely to take place on June the 18th. MPs said the allegations against Channel 4's Married at First Sight UK are very serious. The entire series has been pulled from the broadcaster's streaming services amid allegations of rape and sexual assault by previous contestants. Former Channel 4 chief executive Alex Mahon says the claim should be fully investigated.
4: There are some very serious and concerning allegations. I think the right thing for them to do is to launch an investigation, and then we should see what those investigations come up with.
1: That's the latest from Radio News Hub. I'm David.
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7: Right, showers continue into the evening before gradually easing overnight, with some areas becoming dry by dawn. A brisk breeze continuing overnight, with temperatures remaining on the mild side. Minimum temperature 11 degrees centigrade. Outlook for tomorrow, variable cloud with bright spells and just isolated light showers. A brisk breeze, but feeling warmer. Good. Maximum temperature 21 degrees centigrade. Low tide tonight is 923.5 metres, and the tide is high at 3:22 in the morning, 5.4 metres.
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Well, that's a sweet but fattening start to side two of food and drink. That was Shanks and Bigfoot, Sweet Like Chocolate. And I think I probably saw what was coming next. I think you can still get them. But anyway, we'll see. Well, the same old song. It was written by Peter Green for his band Fleetwood Mac in 1968. It just about scraped into the charts then at number 37. It was covered a couple of years later by Santana, and it didn't bother the score at that time. So, as I said, I think you can still get it. Black Magic? Anyone seen it very well? I assume you can still get it. Black Magic Woman, starting with Fleetwood Mac and then covered by Santana.

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1: Well, the 4 months got a lot to answer for, isn't it? Anyway, we'll start with the buses as usual. Now, I knew it couldn't last. They're all playing up again now. 601 coming into C Street is 28 minutes late, would you believe? The next 603 coming into town is 5 minutes late, and the next 602 heading towards the station is 12 minutes late. What's left within a minute or two seem to be okay, and I don't want to speak too soon. On the trains, we have a normal service, no disruptions reported. Overnight engineering works as usual, and that extends into the bank holiday weekend, so check before you travel. And as it's Tuesday, usual work from 11:30 until the end of service. Buses replace trains between Faversham and Margate Ramsgate, and there are no trains in or out of Cannon Street completely over the weekend from Saturday to Monday inclusive. We'll do the roads in about 20 minutes. That, of course, was Donna Summer, Hot Stuff. And for some of us, I would suggest that 5 seconds aren't enough, but she is kind of hot.
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1: Scotland boss Steve Clarke has named his 26-man squad for the World Cup. Southampton striker Ross Stewart is a late call-up, having not played for his country since 2022.
2: He's shown that he can score big goals in big games. Probably reference the Arsenal game in the Cup. He shows that he can have an impact on games of that level. The World Cup will be a very high level as well.
1: Rangers winger Finlay Curtis also keeps his place after his debut in March. Manchester City have yet to confirm whether Pep Guardiola is leaving the club after reports he will walk away this summer. City face a must-win game at Bournemouth tonight, where failure to get to all 3 points will see Arsenal crown Premier League champions. Tottenham will secure their Premier League status if they win at Chelsea tonight, a result which will relegate West Ham. A point for Spurs will also all but confirm the Hammers' fate. And there's a major injury scare for England's women cricketer ahead of the T20 World Cup. Captain Nat Siver Brunt is suffering from a calf problem and may miss the tournament, which starts next month.
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Boom, boom, boom. In fact, that's what Chelsea are going to do to Spurs tonight. 3 goals before half-time. That'll do for me. That was Wenger Boys. From boom, boom, boom to bam, bam. Camilla Capello, and with a bit of help from Ed Sheeran. You said it.

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1: Look at the roads now. The congestion I mentioned earlier around Canterbury is now easing, apparently, which is good news. I guess the busy time is almost over. Roads closed, Margate Road, Herne Bay between Boxhole Lane and Broomfield Road, Gash Main Work, Shellock Road as usual, Broad Oak, Bluebell Woods to Broad Oak Road, Water Main Works. Tomorrow, Wednesday the 20th, Southern Water are closing Bushyfields Road, Ridgeway Road and Curtis Wood Road in Herne between 9:30 and 3:30 at the junctions where they all meet, and it could work, could move over to Thursday if not completed. M20 Operation Block is back with us tonight. It starts tonight, finishes in the morning and will be with us for a week. Dartford Crossing, it's heavy traffic still, but delays are only 5 minutes, so that's better than average, really. M2, traffic's a bit heavier than usual and a bit slower than usual, but there's no real reason given. Overnight, road closures as usual. All this week and into the weekend, Kent Live website is where you will find a list. So there you are. I'll have a quick look at that again before I disappear. Well, I'm not going to disappear. I'm going to stand and do extra lap. And if there's anything you need to know, I will let you know. That was Fantasy, Earth, Wind and Fire. Do you know Tight Fit have got exactly the same ideas, but surrounded by water?
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Ino Tempo and April Stevens. I've always liked that song. Well, my regular listener will know what's coming next. It's going to be pretty obvious. But I'll keep you in suspenders a bit longer, and then we'll finish with more chocolate with David Bowie. So if you aren't staying for the extra lap, sorry to see you go, but thank you for your company. If you are staying, thank you very much. I admire your... what's the word? I don't know, can't think of it. Anyway, thank you for that as well. So, hopefully, see you for the extra lap.

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2: Rail project HS2's to be reconfigured. Trains will now run slower, it won't open until 2039, and the total bill could exceed £102 billion. The government says the previous Tory administration is to blame, but Conservative MP Joy Morrissey says work on the link should be suspended.
3: If the minister, in a year's time, a few months' time, decides to scrap HS2, you will have my full support. It's because in Beaconsfield, Marlow and the South Bucks villages, we have seen nothing but a negative impact from HS2.
2: Petrol prices are at their highest level since the start of the Iran war. The average is now 158.52 pence a litre, but the RAC say it could top 160 pence a litre in the coming weeks. The Ebola outbreak is spreading faster than first thought. Health officials say those infected are dying at a rapid rate. And Emma Willis, Josh Widdicombe and Johannes Radebe are the new hosts of Strictly Come Dancing. That's the latest from Radio News Hub. I'm David Hall.
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2: Any showers will continue throughout the evening, but they are likely to ease overnight. Staying breezy, rather cloudy and mild in most areas, a low of 10 degrees Celsius.
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Well, if you're still with me from Drive Time, the word I was looking for was fortitude. Thank you for that. And welcome to Tuesday's Extra Lap with me, Danny Cooper. So what have we got? Well, we got the usual eclectic mix of half-decent music linked by a single theme, which today is food and drink. And Drive Time listeners have already gorged themselves. So strap yourself in and start your engines for a solid hour's worth of food and drink. And I'm going to start with a quizette. I want to know what connects the next three tracks.

So this bag of crisps are going along the pavement, and a bloke in a car stops and says, "Can I give you a lift?" And they say, "No, we're walkers." "That's your answer, they're all crisps. McCoys, hang on, Sleepy, this charming man, the Smiths, and of course the Walker Brothers, the sun ain't gonna shine anymore. All those crisps make you a bit thirsty, is it? Right, orange juice it is.

That's Kellis with a milkshake, and that was on top of orange juice, and I don't think you should mix the two, but Amos Milbourne, he's doing well on these, one scotch, one bourbon, and one beer.

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0: Unmistakable. Ella Fitzgerald, Poached Egg Without Toast, and before that, Deep Blue Something. I think Street Band might be able to help.
1: Morning, all. I'd like to tell you about when I was a young boy. Must have been 3 or 4 months old at the time. I didn't really know what I wanted, and if I did, I wouldn't have been able to tell anybody, because all I could do was gurgle. So I sat there in my high chair, thinking one day, looking at me tray and thinking, what I'd give for a meal on there. So I started looking around to see what I could have. I was rubbing my eggy soldier in my head, trying to think. And then I looked in the corner, and there's a little bread bin with its mouth open, just staring at me like. And then I looked in, and I saw bread. I thought,

expensive steak was ludicrous and cafes couldn't cater for the finer things in life. The upper crust was not for me, I could tell that. So I'd go back home, switch the kitchen light on, put the grill on, slip a slice under and have toast. A little piece of toast, because there's so much to choose from. There's brown bread, white bread, all sorts of wholemeal bread. It comes in funny packages with writing on the side. But it doesn't matter which one you have, because when you cut the crust off, have it with marmalade or butter, cheese, tomatoes, beans, banana or chocolate. If it's strange, it doesn't really matter. Oh no, it all goes with toast. Just toast. I'm going to think about it some.

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And then I bump into a mother with a baby in a basket, and she says, "Oh, look, you start him off again. 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

0: think about it anymore. 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
1: Hey, listen, I'm getting a bit brand off staying in here.
0: Me too.
1: Should we go and have some toast?
0: It's a good idea.
1: Why not?
0: Okay.
1: I've got the grill on.
0: Got any brown bread?
1: Yeah.
0: I've got wholemeal bread.
1: Toast. Wheatmeal bread.
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1: Also some toast.
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Toast. And you can have toast and marmalade for tea as well, as Tintin would tell us.

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Bit more to come, though. Sweet Wine of Love, Robin Trower. And I'm pleased to say, Trev's just walked in, so he's getting himself ready for the show, starting at 7.

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Thank you for your company today. More food and drink tomorrow, if you can stand it. 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
1: Rail project HS2 is to be reconfigured. Trains will now run slower. It won't open until 2039, and the total bill could exceed £102 billion. The government says the previous Tory administration is to blame, as costs have spiralled and the project has suffered gross mismanagement. Conservative MP Joy Morrissey says work on the link should be suspended.
2: If the minister, in a year's time, a few months' time, decides to scrap HS2, you will have my full support. It's because in Beaconsfield, Marlow, and the South Bucks villages, we have seen nothing but a negative impact from HS2.
1: Andy Burnham will be Labour's candidate in the Makerfield by-election. He's been selected after Josh Symons resigned his seat. Self-employed plumber Robert Kenyon will stand for Reform UK. Petrol prices are at their highest level since the start of the Iran war. The average is now 158.52 pence a litre. But the RAC says it could top 160 pence a litre in the coming weeks. The Ebola outbreak is spreading faster than first thought. Health officials say those infected are dying at a rapid rate. Currently, 131 people have died from the disease. Head of the World Health Organization, Tedros Adhanom Ghebreyesus, has declared the outbreak an international emergency.
3: I did not do this lightly. I did it after consulting the ministers of health of both countries, and because I'm deeply concerned about the scale and speed of the epidemic.
1: Two cases of historic child sex abuse are being investigated by Surrey Police. It follows the release of files relating to the convicted paedophile Jeffrey Epstein. The claims date back to the late 80s through to early 2000. And Emma Willis, Josh Widdicombe and Johannes Radebe are the new hosts of Strictly Come Dancing. They'll start their new jobs in September. That's the latest from Radio News Hub. I'm David Hall.
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1: Any showers will continue throughout the evening, but they are likely to ease overnight. Staying breezy, rather cloudy and mild in most areas, a low of 10 degrees Celsius.

Good evening, jazzologists listening here in Herne Bay, and to those of you tuning in from places other than Herne Bay. What a cool way to start the show that was. And it actually comes from 2007. It's a band called the Quantic Soul Orchestra, track called Who Knows. It's their great Tropodelica album. And the vocalist on that is someone who's completely unknown to me, a guy called Kabir. And however much I tried to find out about him today, it didn't give me much in the way of results. What have we got lined up for you tonight? Well, the first hour, guys, is going to be all about the voices. We're going to have some funky voices, some jazz voices. We even have a voice from India. And in the second half, it's going to be, we're going down South America way. Well, not literally. There's going to be some New York-based salsa, a little bit of South American Puerto Rican salsa, some from Benin in Africa. So a real treat for you. And we finished the show with some beautiful ballads. So hang on in there. Stay tuned with me, Trev. I'm going to be here right up until 9 o'clock. And next up, we've got the fabulous Ike and Tina Turner.

Lovely little trio for you there. Kicking off with Ike and Tina Turner from 1967. It's on a self-titled album and a tune called You Got What You Wanted. I love that. You know, really pumping, funking tune, and very much different from some of the other stuff I did. And following Ike and Tina, we had the wonderful Ernie Hines and his anthem from 1970 that came out on a 7-inch single on the Stax label, has been heavily sampled, of course, and covered by John Legend, no less. And then finally, you were listening to Sergio Mendes and Brazil 66 and their cover of the Stephen Stills song that he wrote whilst he was with Buffalo Springfield. We do rather like a cover here on Jazzology, so here's another one.

Absolutely magnificent. I never tire of hearing that track from what is a wonderful album. There's not a weak tune on there. They're all covers. Billy Valentine. Yes, he was in the one of the Valentine brothers who released Money's Too Tight to Mention. And Billy released that album quite out of the blue, literally in 2023. And I was lucky enough to go along and see him and his band, The Universal Truth, at the Jazz Cafe. And it still remains probably the best live gig I've seen in this decade. He is absolutely magnificent, the guy. And I would encourage you, if he does come back over here, to get yourself out and see him. And I mean, where else are you going to hear wonderful music like this? Here on Cabin FM, we play music from across the decades and across the spectrum of genres. So keep your ears open for all of our specialist shows every evening, notably David Skinner tomorrow night, which is more as another jazz flavored show. Drew's show on a Thursday night, which is soul, and it's not just old soul and disco and stuff. It's a lot of modern neo soul, fantastic stuff. I've discovered a lot of music on Drew's show, and also he does a rock show on a Friday night, which is also worth a listen for those of you out there of a rock persuasion. And finally, amongst the specialists, Reg on the Sunday evening plays fantastic folk music. So there you are, music from right across the genres here on this wonderful station. And right now we're going to hear from an Indian singer, Asha Bhufli.

couple of seriously cultured people there on the last couple of tunes. First up, you heard Right Down Here by a singer called Asha Poofley. And Asha Poofley, when she released that, that was back in 1973. And it's on her self-titled debut album. She's actually still alive. She's 81 years old currently. And she's been a star of movies and a jazz singer for a career. I believe she's also a writer. And subsequently, you heard the wonderful Weldon of Irvine, who was known as Master Well. He was a composer, a playwright, a poet, a pianist, an organist, a keyboardist, and God knows what else. But I mean, incredible man, and a prolific producer of fantastic music. Very much loved by the you know, the jazz dance, jazz funk community. Now, you all remember Minnie Riperton for, of course, Loving You. Let's hear another tune from the album from which that particular song was taken.

Well, I'm about to stuff a rag into the window that broke during that last half a minute. Minnie Riperton there showing what an incredible range she has on the tune Reasons. And that particular album is actually called Perfect Angel, and it was released back in 1974. So we are having a bit of a 70s night tonight, and we will change things up again soon. Well, in fact, in a couple of tracks' time. We've got to go back to the 60s. Now, you're listening to Jazzology with me, Trev. I'm here till 9 o'clock tonight. And we are, of course, all about jazz music, so here's a couple of jazz singers.

Fabulous. Is this where I say groovy, maybe? That was Mel Torme. He's a guy who was actually, I just looked him up because I thought, yeah, he must have done lots of sort of Sinatra type stuff, and not particularly. He was actually known by the name, the nickname, The Velvet Fog, and that particularly funky little track was called Coming Home Baby, and it dated back to 1962. I would have been a wee babe then, and you know, silly man nappies. And before that you heard Would You Believe in Me from the incomparable John Lucien, another big favourite on the jazz and jazz dance scene, from an album called Rashida, released in 1973. Wonderful voice that guy has got. Now a couple of quick shouts. Thank you once again to Paul and Ali for tuning in, despite the fact that Tottenham are on. I hope they do win, and I'll be making sure to check the score later and either commiserate or celebrate with you. And Andy and Jean, listening in Whitstable. Andy, there is more percussion in hour two, mate, than you can shake your sticks at. And finally to Dennis and Carol, listening all the way over there in Telos, Greece. This one is for you.

0: beat it. All the clubs are closed.
1: Who is this?
0: Hey, baby, this is me.
1: Don't you know what time it is?
0: Well, I want to talk
1: to you. I have to get up in the morning and go to work. Call me back tomorrow night.
0: Damn, it's cold.

Absolutely killer tune. Yes, it is a bit of Jazzology revision for you. I have played it on the show before, and I will probably play it again. No, I can't get enough of that. Only discovered it this year. How Can You Break My Heart by the incomparable, wonderful Bobby Womack. And it was on an album released back in 79 called Rose of Life. But Jazzman Records have actually given it a re-release on a 7-inch single on the basis that it is a Stone classic. And I'd be inclined to agree. Before that, you heard Albert King on the Stax label and Breaking Up Somebody's Home. Albert, of course, was one of the great blues guitarists. And you know what? We said that Mel Torme was called a Velvet Fog. Well, I looked up Albert King whilst they were playing those last couple of tunes, and Albert King was known as the Velvet Bulldozer. How do you like that for a link? An unconscious link. I think that's the right thing to say. Anyhow, last week we did a three in a row by Dennis Brown, and I actually missed this tune off. I do not know why, because it is probably just about the best thing he ever did. Promised Land, and this is the extended mix. Just listen to the production on this tune.

0: Well, I hope that was coming through loud and clear on your headphones, Jason. I'm sure you enjoyed that, particularly the dub at the end there. Aswad apparently had a hand in the making and production of that. Came out in 1979 on a 12-inch single, and I think then appeared later on the Revolutionary Road album by Dennis Brown. Certainly one of my favourites, if not my favourite Dennis Brown track of all time. So, as promised, hour two, side B of Jazzology tonight is going to be primarily Latin based, but not necessarily going to stay predictable. We're going to kick off with, I don't know whether it's a cover of a war song or that war covered it, but I'll check it out whilst it's playing. This is La Crema de New York and the Cisco Kid.
1: Oh, Pancho!
2: Oh, Cisco!

Come on.

Absolutely wonderful. It certainly does what it says on the tin as far as that band's concerned. They are called the African Salsa Orchestra, and that was a track called Ago from their debut album released back in 2017, and they hail all the way from Benin in Africa, and as you can hear, play very much Latin influenced music. I absolutely love that, and I was lucky enough to see them live after they released that album, and they're exhilarating on stage, I can tell you. Before that, it was War, in fact, who wrote the Cisco Kid, and the Crema de New York recorded their cover version in the very same year that the War album was released. A little bit of a Trainspotting fact for you now. Next up, another tune from 1973. This is the incredible Mandrill.

Now, if I'd heard that on my radio at home, it would have turned into an episode of Strictly Come Dancing. I would have been swivelling, darling. That was the Puerto Rican artist, Jimmy Sabater, and a tune called Yroco, and that was from 1972. Before that, you heard the, well, it's a heavyweight funk outfit, in fact, Mandrill, giving us some Latin chops. There were guys, three brothers in that band, Carlos, Lou, and Rick Wilson, and they hail from New York City, and a really fine band they are. We've played them before on the show, and no doubt I'll put some more stuff of theirs on in the future. I think I've got a best of them, perhaps one of their original albums lurking somewhere in my collection. Let's have a little bit of jazz now.

That is how a jazz trio should sound. Monty Alexander and Monticello live, riffing quite obviously on Marvin Gaye's... I forgot what he was. It's from What's Going On Anyway. there you are. Stuck in a moment there. 1972, that was released, and rather brilliant, I think it was. I was seriously enjoying the bass and drums in that track, as well as, obviously, Monty's piano playing. We're going to continue on with a tune that I promised my pal Andy Taylor. This is Art Blakey, and I think, Jason, you'll love this too. Cubano Chant.

The Herbie Mann sextet there with the sublime danceable jumping tune. Herbie was known for that, and that one was no exception. Really catchy. Brazilian Soft Shoe, that's called, and I think it dates back from somewhere in the mid-70s. I wasn't able to locate it. I've got it on an album called To Birdland and Hurry, which is a kind of best of. And before that, the wonderful Cubano chant from Art Blakey's Drum Suite album, 1957. Fabulous. Absolutely loved that. And the guy had no end of skills, Art Blakey. We had a brilliant album called The African Drum, or the African Beat. And that album obviously showcased the sort of Latin chops as well. Up next, something slightly different. This is the last of the Latin tunes for tonight. And it's from Spain, and a guy called Pedro Iturralde, and I'm going to thank Caris Matthews for this, because this is where I first heard this particular artist. This is a beautiful tune called Silares.

Oh, wonderful. You're listening to Jazzology here on Cabin FM 94.6. And I have to say, I feel very humble and honoured to play a music like that on the radio. That was simply sublime. I'm going to say no more apart from the fact that it was by a wonderful artist called Pedro Iturralde, and it's from an album released in 1967, so 7 years after Miles's Sketches of Spain, but that was by the real deal. Pedro was a tenor saxophonist who lived and worked, and in fact taught saxophone in Spain. And that was from an album, as I say, Jazz Flamenco, released in 67. So if you're interested, please check out the album, because it is wonderful, absolutely fantastic from start to finish. We're now going to play something by one of my favourite British artists. I played it on the show last week. Got to play it again. It's Earthly Elements by Chip Wickham and the Outer Worlds Jazz Ensemble. Nice.

Boom. Earthly Elements by the Outer Worlds Jazz Ensemble. That album is literally just out and has got a vinyl release. The album's called The Carmen Line, and I can honestly say it is fabulous. My vinyl copy arrived just last week, and I'm fortunate if I buy it from Bandcamp, and I do get a digital download as well, so I can share it with you guys. Fabulous. Recommend it highly. Check it out. Staying in that groove now, we haven't heard from this guy for a wee while. It's the yodeling jazz man himself, Leon Thomas. He was a guy that worked extensively with the great tenor sax player Pharoah Sanders and released some brilliant albums in his own right, and this is from his Full Circle album released in 73.

the wonderful Leon Thomas from 1973. Still squeaking away in the background there. It's My Life I'm Fighting For from the Full Circle album. Absolutely brilliant. No, that's the longest track tonight, actually. Just under 10 minutes. I love that. I hope you did too. That just about brings the show to a close for this week. I could stay here all night playing music like this. I'm loving it in the studio. We've got some new very, very loud monitors, and it certainly makes the studio rock and the windows shake. And, well, next week, what have we got? Probably, I'm thinking, a modern British jazz special. So certainly an hour.

star, at least, of some of the leading lights in the on the modern jazz scene. And I will sit myself down and think about who am I going to include over the next 3 or 4 days. And if you've got any ideas, then please let me know. And I haven't forgot about your idea, Jason. I will try and include her in the show. Finally tonight, we're going to go full circle. These are two of the most wonderful voices that ever put their sound on wax. And this goes out to my lovely wife, Karen. And good night to you all. Thank you for listening. Thanks for all the messages that have come in. It's been wonderful.

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1: Rail Link HS2 could cost almost £103 billion. That's double what was originally budgeted, and the government's been forced to reconfigure the project. Trains will now run slower, and it won't be open until at least 2039, 6 years late. Transport Secretary Heidi Alexander says pulling the plug is not an option.
2: It could cost almost as much to cancel the line as it would to finish it, while delivering none of the benefits, with half-finished structures strewn across the English countryside, a relic to what could have been.
1: Surrey Police says it's investigating two separate historic allegations of child sexual abuse. It follows the release in the United States of files relating to the convicted paedophile Jeffrey Epstein. Police are urging former contestants on Married at First Sight UK to contact them if they've been the victim of a sexual assault. A number of former contributors claimed on an episode of documentary Panorama they were raped or sexually assaulted while taking part in the programme. Channel 4 has pulled all episodes of the UK series, and its chief executive Priya Dogra says a full investigation is underway.
3: I've seen the accounts of the women present in the Panorama programme, and their distress is obvious. I have huge sympathy for them. The welfare of our contributors is always of paramount importance. As the new CEO of Channel 4, I thought it was right to look again at our handling at the time.
1: UK supermarkets are being urged by the government to limit food prices. It's understood the Treasury has asked retailers to freeze price rises on certain products such as eggs, bread and milk. Southampton have been thrown out of the playoffs after admitting they spied on three clubs in the Championship season. Middlesbrough, who were beaten by the Saints in the semi-final, have been reinstated and will now play Hull City at Wembley for a place in the Premier League. And Emma Willis, Josh Widdicombe and Johannes Radeby will host the next series of Strictly Come Dancing. That's the latest from Radio News Hub. I'm David Hall.
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1: A largely cloudy morning, but some brighter spells will develop at times into the afternoon. A few spots of rain are possible. It's getting warmer though, a high of 20 degrees Celsius.
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0: Radium Hot Club with my dad, Jim Williams.
1: Well, it's a warm welcome back to the Radium Hot Club, coming as it does off the back of a successful weekend DJing down at the Kent and East Sussex Railway. Yeah, second year I've been back down there. A fantastic venue. If you've never been, it's well worth a look. Nowhere else in Kent, as far as I know, where you can ride a steam train all the way from Tenterden down to Bodiam and back again. And there's stacks of other stuff to see as well, all railway related, of course, but well worth the visit. And this weekend just gone was a 40s event down there. Lots of people in period costume, lots of Home Guard related bits and bobs to look at, and the home front and everything else was just going on, all put together by the staff down there. And a fantastic weekend it was, and it was really nice to be there in the hub of it all, DJing away to my heart's content with a stack of dancers on scene, some of which I knew, some which were new to me, but all of which by the time we went home on Sunday were, well, friends. Yeah, and it was really nice to catch up with Viv the Spiv too, and watch him flog his nylons like he does. Yep. Anyway, on with the music, and the first two come from Johnny Dodds and his Washboard Band. Johnny Dodds, of course, was a saxophonist and a clarinetist, and is one of those people credited with laying the bedrock for jazz as a genre of music. Indeed, these two were recorded by him in New York on the 6th of July 1928. The first one is called Bucktown Stomp, and this was released, I'm guessing, as a second pressing on a label called the Hot Jazz Club of America. Yeah, not one I've come across before, but judging by the packaging, I think it's a modern re-release in a 78 format, so hats off to them for doing that.

great sound, isn't it? He also played with King Oliver and Jelly Roll Morton, amongst others, as well as leading his own ensembles. And his bands tended to have various names. The Washboard Band is a new one on me, but I do like the sound. And just to emphasise the point, the B-side to that one is called Blue Washboard Stomp. Yeah, I think this one was a Johnny Dodds composition, but I may be wrong.

If you enjoyed those two, we're going to stay in the 20s for the next two, which feature Johnny Hamp and his Kentucky Serenaders. The first one was picked for you by Kev Aldous, and it is Frank Luther singing a song called Sunny Side Up, or, as the record label says, Keep Your Sunny Side Up. I think that was the more popular, especially back in the day anyway, popular title for the song. But it's a nice little bouncer, it really is. Recorded in New York on the 13th of September 1929 and released on the Victor label.

smashing that was, wasn't it? The B-side has a different singer. It's Dom Howard that takes over from Frank Luther, but the song is called If I Had a Talking Picture of You, and it was recorded in the same session, 13th of September 29, but this one featured in the Boardwalk Empire. Yeah, remember that series with Steve Buscemi? All set in Prohibition-era Atlantic City in the late 1920s. And Al Capone and a few other sort of well-known gangster types made cameo appearances in it. Very, very good series, if memory serves. And this is a cracking little number.

Over the weekend, I had a chance to catch up with a mate of mine called Mark Graham on a completely different subject than music. It's a photography sort of thing we've got bubbling in the background. And whilst I was chatting to him, he asked if he could hear something by Billy Banks, and the track he's gone for is Bugle Call Rag, which was recorded by Billy and the Boys in New York on the 18th of April 1932 and released on the Oriole label. And of course, well, why not? So, doozy of a number, and Billy Banks gives it some really fine treatment. Jack Bland accompanies on guitar. Let's see if you can pick out his magic.

we are. Now, if you thought that one was good, the B-side is called Spider Crawl. A bit slower, but and the vocals are supplied by Billy Banks himself, recorded in the same session as the previous one. And, well, it's absolutely fantastic.

Now, Jim Senior's pick this week is something from Lou Stone and his Monsignor Band, and this one is called Isn't It Heavenly? Al Boley is his singer, and it was recorded by Lou and the Boys on the 1st of August 1933, released on Decca. And interestingly enough, in the same year, didn't actually bother to check which month it was, but certainly in 1933, Al Boley also recorded that one with his old mate Ray Noble, yes indeed, which would have been of course released on the HMV label at that time, interestingly enough, if you compare the two, and I have done, the arrangement is completely different, as you'd expect it to be. You really would. Lou Stone, well, he does something wonderful with this.

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Oh, isn't it heavenly? Just heaven on earth to be with.

Now, I didn't have to play a Nat Gonella track this week because he picks up the singing duties on the flip side to that one, which is called Let Him Live. And if ever there was a darkly humoric song about someone running off with your wife, then this is it. Just listen to what Nat's story is all about. Did make me chuckle when I listened through it earlier.

0: says she wants that easy song. 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
1: Fancy that now.
0: Say she's never satisfied. Will she take it?

Of course, he was playing trumpet amongst all of the singing as well. Now, the next two feature Lenny Hayton and his orchestra. Both of these recordings were made in Los Angeles on the 11th of December 1933 and released on the Brunswick label. The first one is Paul Thornton's pick, and the vocals are supplied by Bing Crosby, and it's one of my favourites of all time. Did You Ever See a Dream Walking? This is an absolute bouncer of a track. It really is a delight to dance to this.

0: was you.
1: It was almost as if they needed a rest, because the flip side is completely different. It is Let's Spend an Evening at Home. Bing Crosby remains your singer, but the tempo and everything else is much more relaxed and, well, you know, kind of a slow shuffle around the floor as opposed to a bounce.

0: Got Jimmy Greer up for you next in two tracks, which featured in a film called Wake Up and Dream, and both feature the voice of Russ Colombo, a wonderful baritone. The first one was picked for you by Sam and Trevor Brown, and it is When You're in Love, which was recorded in Los Angeles on the 31st of August 1934 and released on Brunswick. And just listen to this guy sing, it's wonderful.
1: Love is supposed to be exquisite. I wonder, is it?

Now, Ross was from Italian-American descent. His actual name is Ruggiero Eugenio di Rodolfo Colombo. Yeah, a bit of a mouthful. You can see why he shortened it to Ross Colombo, can't you? And he broke onto the acting scene aged 20. He was also a violinist and a songwriter as well. He penned You Call It Madness, I Call It Love, and Prisoner of Love, and Too Beautiful for Words, all of which became big hits for him. Now, he was a crooner, as you probably heard there, very similar to Bing Crosby. In fact, Bing Crosby was an influence on his singing style. There you are. But he didn't make old bones. He died on the 2nd of September 1934, so literally 3 days after this one was recorded. And how he died is bizarre, really. He was calling on a friend of his, a photographer called Lansing Brown Jr., who lived in the same town as he did in California. Brown was a collector of firearms, and apparently, according to his statement anyway, he was messing around with a dueling pistol, constantly recocking it and firing the thing off, and he had a match in his hand, and believe it or not, the match struck or got stuck in the cocking lever and caused the thing to go off. Yeah, and the ball left the pistol, bounced off a table and struck poor old Colombo in the side of the head. He was rushed to hospital, but didn't regain consciousness and died on the operating theatre some 6 hours later. What a way to go out. Absolutely awful, really, but there we are. The B-side to that one's called Let's Pretend There's a Moon. He remains your singer, and it was recorded in the

There we are. Right, that tragedy. Let's have a little bit of light relief, shall we? Lucy White Simpson was down at the railway on Sunday and, was throwing herself around the dance floor in some fine old style. She really was. And then got in touch Sunday night and said, "Can I have For Dancers Only by Jimmy Lunsford?" Which was written and arranged by Cy Oliver at that time, was with Jimmy Lunsford's outfit. And this was recorded in New York on the 15th of June, 1937, released on Decca. And last week I said we didn't hear a lot of Jimmy Lunsford. Now you're getting four on the bounce. Oh, yes.

Now, if you think back to a couple of weeks ago when John Kirby's band played Coquette for you, well, you're getting the original recording of it now by Jimmy Lunsford with Don Grisham as your vocalist. And it just goes to underline the thing I always say. If you're going to take someone else's work and release it, then you've got to do something different with it. Give it a twist, make it your own. And John Kirby certainly did that with his take, which, of course, 18th century chamber music with a dusting of jazz. This, however, is as it was heard in Jimmy Lunsford's head when he first had the idea.

Now, the next two are from Jimmy Lunsford as well. The first one was recorded, funny enough, all of these were recorded in the same session, 15th of June, 37. But the first one of the next pair is Hell's Bells. And even though it's, I don't know, 50 or 60 years preceding the AC/DC track with the same name, a heavy rock band, of course, listen to the way this introduces itself. And there's a little bit of resemblance. I wonder whether they heard this and thought, hey, we could do something with that ourselves.

Of course, if you've never heard the AC/DC track, you won't have a clue what I was just talking about, will you? I'm going to finish the hour off with the other side of that one, which is called Pigeon Walk. I do like this.

No, planning this show is very difficult to get the hours even. And the B-side, or the second hour of the show, is packed with slightly more numbers than the first side was. I don't know how that always works out, but it does, which means I don't have a lot of talking time in between tracks. So, without further ado, let's introduce the next two. The first one is called Texas Shuffle, recorded by Count Basie and his orchestra in New York on the 22nd of August 1938 and released on the Decca label. And boy, does this raise some dust.

The B-side has that wonderful stalwart of Count Basie, Jimmy Rushing, providing the vocals. And this one was recorded a month or two earlier on the 6th of June of 1938. And it is Mama Don't Want No Peas and Rice or Coconut Oil. Oh, yes.

Natalie Hilton's pick this week is Dust by Horace Hyde and his Brigadiers. And Larry Cotton and the Charioteers provide the vocals. And this was recorded in New York by Horace and his band on the 22nd of April 1938. And I've got to be honest, it did make me chuckle, this one, because all I could see was Matt Lucas standing in that village hall in Little Britain talking about the calorific value of Dust. If you haven't seen that sketch, check it out on YouTube. It's hilarious. Anyway, this was released on the Brunswick label.

apparently dust has got a very low calorie count, so you can eat as much as you like. That's the line I remember from the show anyway. The B-side, Larry Cotton remains your singer, and it's called My Margarita. Oh, yes.

are. Right, the next two feature Connie Boswell again. And this was purely by accident. I saw this one when I was looking for another record, and I thought, I've got to play it. It is Stravanada, which she recorded with Bob Crosby and his Bobcats in New York on the 22nd of June 1939 and released on the Decca label. And this is rather good, I have to say.

this one's slightly different because we're keeping the singer, but we're changing the band. Yes, the B-side, or the flip side to this one, was called Serenade in the Night, which Connie Boswell recorded a couple of years earlier on the 15th of February 1937 while singing with Ben Pollock and his orchestra. Oh, yes. A very good B-side, it has to be said, even though it was a couple of years earlier. In fact, I was talking to someone down at the railway about A's and B-sides, and this was a phenomenon that didn't exist in early music history, and certainly on some labels didn't even exist in the mid-1930s. But with some, like Decca and Bluebird, they started to differentiate the A and the B. There we are.

There we are. Now, I thought I'd play this one by Woody Herman and his orchestra, which was recorded in New York on the 13th of December 1939, and it is Blues on Parade. And this is one of those numbers that never fails to get the dancers up.

Fantastic. No, complete change of tempo for the B-side, which is Peachtree Street. Woody Herman is your singer. This one was recorded a bit later on the 5th of February 1940, but always a cracker.

Next two feature Andy Kirk and his Clouds of Joy and Mary Lou Williams on piano. The first one is The Count, which was recorded by them in New York on the 7th of November 1940, released on Decca.

No, the B-side is called 12th Street Rag, and this was picked for you by my mum Maureen, but she asked for a different band. When I compared the two, this one was Head and Shoulders, in my opinion, the better one. And of course, because it's got Mary Lou Williams's piano in there, gives it a little bit extra clout. So I hope you don't mind, I've changed it for this one. Recorded in the same session as the last one, 7th of November 1940. Oh boy.

next two come from Lucky Millinder. The first one is one of those gung-ho sort of patriotic war songs that a lot of American bands were recording sort of mid-1942. And when you compare this one with some of the stuff we were recording over here, like Hanging Out Your Washing on the Siegfried Line and all the other whimsical numbers from 1939-1940, this is a completely different beast. It really is. Are you ready? It says Trevor Bacon is your singer, and this was recorded in New York 29th of July 1942 by Lucky Millinder and his orchestra.

0: batter till his head gets flatter.
1: Are you ready? Are you ready?
0: I stay ready, brother.
1: Are you ready?
0: Yes, yes.

flip side is Apollo Jump, one of those tracks which is credited with being the sort of ground zero for R&B. I dispute that. I think it was a few years before, but this is Lucky Millinder at his very best, a classic dance number, absolutely wonderful, recorded on the 5th of September 1941, so a little bit before the A-side.

And that was Pam Aldous's pick. I think I forgot to tell you that. And no, the next two, well, the first one of the next two is going out to Graham Caldicott, who was at the railway on Saturday and asked for this one. And, of course, it was his birthday on Saturday. This is Lionel Hampton's recording of Flying Home, a track he wrote while with Benny Goodman. But on the 26th of May 1942, this was recorded 3 years after Benny Goodman did on the Decca label. And this is an absolute belter. So happy birthday for Saturday, Graham.

are. We're going to finish the show off with In the Bag, which incidentally is a phrase which originated in Britain's Parliament. If a petition gets accepted, it goes into the bag behind the Speaker's chair, hence is In the Bag. Yes, indeed. Recorded in New York, 26th of May, 1942. Last track, of course, so remains for me to say thank you for the pleasure of company tonight. I hope you've enjoyed the mix. It's been a blast putting all together. We're back next week, same time, same place. Till then, cheerio, good night, God bless.

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1: Cheers as Arsenal win the Premiership. The Gunners have clinched the title for the first time in 22 years. It came at the expense of Manchester City, though, who were looking for a win against Bournemouth in order to stay in the race, but they could only manage a 1-1 draw. Boss Pep Guardiola is widely expected to leave the club after 10 years in charge. Meanwhile, Southampton have been thrown out of the playoffs after admitting they spied on three clubs in the Championship season. Middlesbrough, who were beaten by the Saints in the semi-final, have been reinstated and will now play Hull City at Wembley for a place in the Premier League on Saturday. Rail Link HS2 could cost almost £103 billion. That's double what was originally budgeted for, and the government's been forced to reconfigure the project. Trains will now run slower and it won't be open until at least 2039, 6 years late. Transport Secretary Heidi Alexander says pulling the plug is not an option.
2: It could cost almost as much to cancel the line as it would to finish it, while delivering none of the benefits, with half-finished structures across the English countryside, a relic to what could have been.
1: Surrey Police says it's investigating two separate historic allegations of child sexual abuse. It follows the release in the US of files relating to the convicted paedophile Jeffrey Epstein. Police are urging former contestants on Married at First Sight UK to contact them if they've been the victim of a sexual assault. A number of former contributors claimed on an episode of documentary Panorama they were raped or sexually assaulted while taking part in the programme. Channel 4 has pulled all episodes of the series and a full investigation is underway. And UK supermarkets are being urged by the government to limit food prices. It's understood the Treasury has asked retailers to freeze prices on certain products such as eggs, bread and milk. That's the latest from Radio News Hub. I'm David Hall.
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1: A largely cloudy morning, but some brighter spells will develop at times into the afternoon. A few spots of rain are possible. It's getting warmer though, a high of 20 degrees Celsius.
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7: In a world of stress, it's time to enter an alternate realm in the circles of your mind. 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

What do you say we hit the pause button on, well, everything, reality, stresses, worries, bills, annoying people, all that jazz? What do you say we step through that mystical portal into an oasis of calm, a fortress of solitude, and enjoy a couple of hours of laid-back tracks across time and genres? Yeah? What do you say to that? Welcome to Mellow. This is Gary. That was Pulp, by the way, from their final album, We Love Life and The Trees.

There's something very moving, very touching about that track that, for me anyway, just cuts right through to my soul. Fleetwood Mac from their album Mirage from 82, and Only Over You. Christine McVie obviously on lead on that one, and the album had a soft rock sound and stood in stark contrast to its more experimental predecessor, 79's Tusk, Fleetwood Mac. And before that, Lindisfarne from Nicely Out of Tune and Lady Eleanor. Right, let's do a quick gear change now. Do this one from Bob Addy.

When I said do a gear change, I meant change genres, and thought we'd bung in some, well, Jamaican reggae from a fellow who was widely regarded as one of reggae's most influential songwriters, Bob Andy. And Feel the Feeling is from an album called Lots of Love and I. So you just don't know what you're going to get on the Mellow Show, do you? I like to surprise you. I like to kind of cross genres. And if it's good enough, it's on, providing, of course, it's something from the quieter end of the musical spectrum. And this guy always delivers when it comes to chill vibes. This is Mr. Ray LaMontagne. We'll make it through.

Stephen Stills, Kenny Wayne Shepherd, Barry Goldberg, collectively The Rides. It's from an album called Can't Get Enough, Don't Want Lies. They were formed when they performed together at a benefit gig led by Stephen Stills. And I thought, let's do this, let's get together and make some more music. Wolf Alice, Visions of a Life from After the Zero Hour, and Ray LaMontagne from Monovision, and we'll make it through. This is The Mellow Show. Don't forget, if you want to check out when and where this particular program plays out around the world, apart from here, obviously, then have a look at The Mellow Show Facebook page. It's on Facebook under The Mellow Show. See, how easy is that? We make things easy for you in this

If you use your imagination and close your eyes, you can see the stars, can't you? In your mind's eye, it's a clear, clear night, and the stars are piercingly bright. Paul Kantner and Jefferson Starship from Blows Against the Empire. And have you seen the stars out tonight? And the interesting thing about that is it's the first album to use the Starship moniker.

Originally on Peter's album Frampton's Camel, that's from Frampton Comes Alive and The Lines on My Face. Yeah, like many of the other tracks on that album, they just kind of overshadowed the stuff he had done previously. Marianne Faithfull before that, from her album Negative Capability, and The Gypsy Fairy Queen, which he co-wrote with Nick Cave. It definitely has that Nick Cave vibe to that track, doesn't it? Marianne Faithfull. And before that, Ian Matthews and Matthews Southern Comfort from later that same year, and Woodstock. This is The Mellow Show. Let's roll now with Bill Withers and Grover Washington Jr., Just the Two of Us.

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1: In a world of stress, the portal awaits. 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

She has one of those voices that kind of makes me think, I wish my next door neighbour could sing like that when I can hear them singing from the bath. Desiree from Supernatural down by the river. She first got interested in music when she was 11. She went on a little bit of a trip, shall we say, to Jamaica. And then when she was 22, her boyfriend at the time decided to send in a demo of her to a record company. And they very, very quickly got in touch, very wise. Desiree and the Stone Temple Pilots before that from their Perdida album. And she's My Queen.

You want some laid-back, chilled blues? I can arrange that. I've got connections, you know. Here's something from Boz Scaggs from the Out of the Blues album. This is a track that was written by Neil Young.

feeling chills, feeling very calm and laid back. Oh yeah, I'm telling you, if you're not mellowed out by that set, then I seriously give in. I really do. I can't try more than I have. Ed O'Brien, one of the guitarists from Radiohead. That's a track from his debut album, Earth, and a track called Sail On, and something from Barclay James Harvest from their Turn of the Tide album, and Waiting for the Right Time, and Boz Scaggs from Out of the Blues and On the Beach. This is The Mellow Show, and this lot are the birds.

0: The music was always interesting to me because it has elements of psychedelia. Yeah, we know that. And jazz. You know, the jazz thing started with Fifth Dimension, but that was a track from Younger Than Yesterday from 67. The Birds, and It Happens Each Day.
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That Tracy Thorn really has a mellifluous timbre, doesn't she? She really does. Everything but the girl from their album Amplified Heart. I don't understand anything. Yeah, me no understando. Rod Sailing from Atlantic Crossing. That song was written by Gavin and Ian Sutherland of the Sutherland Brothers fame. But Rod Stewart took that song and ran with it, didn't he? He ran with it and well and truly put that on the map. This is The Mellow Show. Let's roll now with Rory Gallagher and Taste.

Are you up for some Robert Plant? I most definitely am. The Doobie Brothers from The Captain and Me, Dark-Eyed Cajun Woman. David Crosby, Traction in the Rain, from If Only I Could Remember My Name. And the album that brought Rory Gallagher to prominence, the title track to On the Boards. Rory Gallagher and, of course, his band Taste.

Brilliant stuff from Robert Plant from the Fate of Nations album and Great Spirits. I'm out of here. Time to go back that away via the portal to reality. Thank you for choosing The Mellow Show. And I'm going to check out with this lot. A track from Beatles, For Sale.